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0: Get your boat shoes on. You're going on a journey soon through music down the Mississippi and the music of William Grant Still. But here's Dvorak as an up-and-coming composer when he was in his late 30s, writing music that people like you and I would buy on paper and take home and perform. Waltzes for piano. Here's number 5.

The string quartet arrangement of an original piece of music for piano by Dvorak, Waltz number 5, and it's performed by the Talish Quartet. You're listening to ABC Classic. My name's Russell Torrance, by the way. Catherine Finch and Sekou Keita in a little while. But here's some bells ringing. You're in Paris? You're at Saint-Geneviève-du-Mont, a church that still exists in Paris. Very arty part of the city. And the bells are ringing, probably on a Sunday morning. That's the effect that Marine Marais is trying to create with this piece of music.

famous piece by the French composer Marie Marais called La Sonnerie de Sainte-Geneviève du Mont, the bells ringing at Sainte-Geneviève on the Mount in Paris. Fabio Biondi, Jordi Savall, Pierre Ontahi and Rolf Liseveland performing it for you. You're listening to ABC Classic. Some of the music that, I don't know about you, some of the music that affects me the most, right where it matters, is the music where a composer really shares something intimate about themselves. This is the case here. William Grant still bringing music from where he was from. He was from Woodville, Mississippi. His dad owned a grocery shop there. And Wood Notes is a four-movement piece of music that takes you down the Mississippi River to where he played as a little boy, to where his ancestors grew up. The four movements are Singing River, Autumn Night, Moon Dusk, and the last movement describes birdsong. It's a whippoorwill's shoes.

0: William Grant Still's Woodnotes, a journey down the Mississippi River. John Jetta conducting the Fort Smith Symphony on ABC Classic. Music of sheer joy from Chiara Margherita Cozzolani in just a moment.
1: This Friday night from 9, you are at the Proms with the Aurora Orchestra as they play Mahler's entire First Symphony from memory. And then join Genevieve Lang and me, Ed LeBrock, for the last music class of Term 3 as we take that very symphony apart and put it back together again. 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

What a sound. They're a group called Capella Artemisia. They're based in Italy, directed by an American musicologist. She's called Candace Smith. And there's music from Northern Italy from the 1600s, from Chiara Margheriti Cozzolani, O Cielo Civile, O Citizens of Heaven. You're listening to ABC Classic, O Citizens of Australia. My name's Russell, hope you're very well. Here's music of hope. Literally, that's what it's called. Gobaith, which is the Welsh word for hope. Sekou Keita and Catherine Finch got together to write this in 2020. And as they recorded it, the lockdowns were beginning. They had to record this in a hotel because that was the only place they would have them, one of those function suites in a hotel. It's called Gobaith, hope.

such a beautiful collaboration. Catherine Finch, a harpist, Seku Keita, a kora player. Very similar sounding instruments with very different backgrounds. And there's our co-composition from them, Go By Hope, performed by them, along with Alisa Preda, Annie Pula, Claire Whitson, Emma Denton, Ian Schmidt-Martin, Lucy J. Morgan, and Matthew Denton on ABC Classic. Here's some violin music from Norway. Johan Svendsen, a pioneer of Norwegian music, the guy that gave Grieg his first big break, and the guy who was a fantastic violinist himself, by all accounts. It's the opening movement of his violin concerto, Marianne Thorsen, with the Bergen Philharmonic.

Johan Svensson, Norwegian composer, and that's his violin concerto on ABC Classic. The opening movement, Marianna Thorsen with the Bergen Philharmonic, conducted by Nema Jerva. Here's Belchen.

0: It's a fantastic Australian pianist, composer, Belle Chen. She's very clever, isn't she, with what she does with piano and electronics. Lots of interesting sounds there. What you heard there, Lone Wolf.
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0: Your composer of the week is Sibelius. To whet your appetite for tonight's Classic Live, which is also Sibelius from the Adelaide Symphony Orchestra, here's second and fourth symphonies. That's at 8 o'clock this evening here on ABC Classic. In 1 hour, you'll be hearing more music by Sibelius, including The Swan of Tuonela. How good is that? Before that, some Delius. But right now, look at composer. It's often the rhetoric, isn't it? It's often the story with the composer that they were struggling, you know, that they are kind of trying to make ends meet, writing their music in terrible poverty. Not this guy. Joseph Baudin de Bois-Mortier, as well as being a composer, he convinced the French king to let him have the sole right to print music. Literally printing money. That's how to do it, isn't it? Joseph Baudin de Bois-Mortier, just imagine him with all that passive income as you listen to this cello sonata performed by Ensemble Baptistin.

It's music from Joseph Baudin de Boismortier, composer and businessman. I was telling you the story about how he had the sole rights to print music in France. So, you know, my heart is not bleeding for his financial affairs. Let's put it that way. There's a cello sonata D minor by Boismortier. Ensemble Battistin, we're performing it for you in ABC Classic. Tell you what, I've got some music for you in a little while that it might be for you if you have a certain vintage and in your time you've listened to doof doof music. That's a technical term. Matthew Heinsohn's music in a second. After Delius. Your composer of the week, Sibelius, and him and Frederick Delius knew one another. Sibelius travelled frequently to the UK, where he had a huge following, still does. And him and Delius would hang out quite a bit, sit together at concerts and things like that. So I thought, in honour of that friendship, music by Delius, A Song Before Sunrise.

full of hope. The Royal Philharmonic Orchestra conducted by Thomas Beecham on ABC Classic. Okay, Matthew Heinzen's music. He's an Australian composer. He's, you know, frequently drawing on popular music. He loves, you know, bringing in dance music in particular and pop music styles into his music. And we're going to have a bit of that here as well. He says that this is a homage to techno music and culture, but also Felix Mendelssohn's string writing. So what a combination. Matthew Heinzen's Rush, performed by the Benno Trio.

0: Matthew Heinsohn's music is called Rush, and it's performed by the Benno Trio for you on ABC Classic. In just a moment, music about a colour. The colour is yellow.
1: A virtuoso barefoot cellist, Anastasia Kobekina, is in the country right now, debuting Bryce Dessner's Rock and Roll Symphony for Cello with the Sydney Symphony Orchestra. Today at 3, she is in the studio telling you what the Dessner X Factor is. And she's brought music from home she wants you to hear. 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

It's music from Anna Klein, British composer who's based in the United States. She was asked to write that music by someone who loves very high-end fashion. You know, the kind of stuff that I can't afford. And that's where the idea of the title comes from. It's called Colorfield. And the opening movement is called Yellow. Marin Alsop conducting the Baltimore Symphony Orchestra on ABC Classic. Music now from Jennifer Higdon. This is from her Book of Brass, and the second movement is Across.

Jennifer Higdon, American composer, Book of Brass. And the second movement, it's called Acrostic. Lyrebird Brass performing on ABC Classic. Your composer, Eric Sibelius, in a little while. But just that Jennifer Higdon reminded me about your lunchtime concert, once again from the BBC Proms. And it's music chiefly by composers who immigrated to the United States from Europe. So you've got Stravinsky, Symphony of Wind Instruments. There's Dvorak's cello concerto performed by Gautier Capuçon. He lived in New York for a while. And Edgar Varèse, a piece of music he wrote as soon as he arrived in America. And it's called Amérique. And it's got sirens in it. Okay? It's quite something. So Genevieve Lang has that for you in just over an hour here on ABC Classic. It's music by Bach that started out life as one of his organ sonatas.

It's an album title I drew your attention to the other day, I think. It's called Piracy, Baroque Music Stolen for the Recorder. The thief is Genevieve Lacey, with Linda Kent, the accomplice on the chamber organ. I mean, that's music by Bach that he wrote for his own performances on the organ. He would play all three parts of the trio sonata himself. Very accomplished musician was Bach, but works really well on the recorder and the chamber organ, don't you think? You're listening to ABC Classic. Prokofiev writing around the time of the Bolshevik Revolution and trying to conjure up the past. Symphony No. 1, his classical symphony. Here's the opening movement.

0: Prokofiev for you on ABC Classic. His classical symphony is Symphony No. 1. He'd just been learning how to conduct Haydn, so it was in his mind when he wrote it. There's the London Symphony Orchestra with Walter Weller.
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0: Sibelius is your Composer of the Week because why not? Everyone loves this Finnish composer, don't you think? I hope you do. But because history is being made on Ghana Country this week, the Adelaide Symphony Orchestra performing all of Sibelius' symphonies in a very intense 3-concert schedule. All of it's being recorded for you by ABC Classic, and you'll hear it all over the next few weeks. But tonight's concert, 8 o'clock on ABC Classic, live to you from Adelaide Town Hall. Symphony No. 4 and Symphony No. 2 by Sibelius. So I'll be bringing that to you at 8 o'clock this evening.

thing. So there's some music from Sibelius' Violin Concerto and his Swan of Duonella in just a little while. But some piano works he wrote around about the time of World War I. Some bagatelles. Here's Olli Mustonen.

A set of piano bagatelles by Sibelius. Bagatelle would imply playfulness, you know. But there's a whole range of emotions there, isn't there? The last one's called Reconnaissance. Ole Mustonen performing Sibelius's music for you. Sibelius, your composer of the week, who wanted to be a violinist. He was very serious about wanting to be a violinist. When he was studying in Vienna, he even went and auditioned for the Vienna Philharmonic. He didn't get in. But could you imagine what would have happened if he had got in? We wouldn't have Sibelius the composer, possibly. Thank goodness, eh? Sibelius only wrote one concerto, and it's a violin concerto, appropriately enough. The problem with a composer like Sibelius is his music is very heavy and sober. So how do you write a concerto, something that's meant to be flashy and full of life? Well, Sibelius' answer was to keep it not being flashy or showy. The violin's very much part of the orchestra. There's some great moments, though, from the violin. There really is. There's a fantastic cadenza halfway through this first movement. A cadenza is where everyone stops and the soloist just shines on their own. Here's Adele Anthony and the Adelaide Symphony Orchestra.

The opening movement of Sibelius's Violin Concerto for you on ABC Classic. Adele Anthony on the violin with the Adelaide Symphony Orchestra. And just once again, a reminder that you will hear the Adelaide Symphony Orchestra on your radio at 8 o'clock this evening, live from Adelaide Town Hall on ABC Classic, performing Sibelius. They're partway through their cycle of Sibelius symphonies, and you'll hear symphonies number 4 and then number 2. So that's at 8 o'clock this evening. I'll be with you at Adelaide Town Hall here on ABC Classic. Sibelius now right at the beginning of his journey, feeding, you know, emotionally and, you know, artistically on Finnish folklore, a thing called the Kalevala, which is an epic poem. A poem doesn't describe half of it. I mean, it's immense. Kalevala brings together lots of legends and stories, a lot of them from Karelia, which is the region that straddles Finland and Russia, and a lot of Finnish folklore is from this rather wonderful part of the world. Lemminkainen, sweet Lemminkainen, was one of the heroes of the Kalevala, and here he is, you know, encountering death. Tuonela, the land of the dead, and the swan of Tuonela that glides up and down the lake.

from your composer of the week, the Swan of Duonella from the Lemminkainen Suite, the BBC Symphony Orchestra with Sakari Oromo. Well, another little thing from Sibelius now. It's a Christmas song. Is that all right?

0: I know it's a bit early, but it's a Christmas song from Sibelius. Julvisa. It's called Lisa Davidson with the Norwegian Radio Orchestra on ABC Classic. Grieg in a moment.
1: Mary Nicholson here, and I'll be bringing you conversations with today's biggest names in classical music, hot off the press. 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

The opening prelude from Grieg's Holberg Suite. That is the Tasmanian Symphony Orchestra and Sebastian Lang Lessig. I'll put my teeth back in. Just a little while away from your lunchtime concert, once again from the BBC Proms, and it's the BBC Symphony Orchestra joined by Gauthier Capuçon, Dvorak's Cello Concerto, and there's music by Stravinsky and Debussy and Varese as well. It should be a very exciting concert. Genevieve Lang has that for you at 1 o'clock. Here's music by Handel that's probably by Handel. We don't really know, but it's pretty good. Here's Alison Balsam and the English Concert.

an oboe concerto that might be by Handel. Let's just say that it is. People who could argue till the cows come over with that. But performed on the trumpet by Alison Balsam, an English concert directed by Trevor Pinnock. It's music by Brenda Gifford.

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1: So the headline for today's concert from the Royal Albert Hall in London is certainly Gautier Capuçon playing Dvorak's Cello Concerto. The whole programme, though, with the BBC Symphony Orchestra and conductor Alain Altinoglu, really exploring the relationships between Europe and the New World. It is the centenary anniversary this year of a piece by Edgar Varèse called Amérique. And that caused quite a sensation when it was first performed 100 years ago. That concludes today's lunchtime concert. Plenty of standard territory and less common ground to explore between now and then. So glad you've been able to join me. Claude Debussy also appears in the programme, his prelude to the Afternoon of a Faun. And Debussy hinted at in this very first piece. Stravinsky wrote in memoriam for Debussy his symphonies of wind instruments. Now, symphony these days we understand to be, you know, a work for a whole orchestra. In fact, Ed LeBrock and I explored this topic on a recent music class. Find it on ABC Listen. But in this case, Stravinsky is turning to the original meaning

of the word symphonies, which is to sound together, not necessarily in four movements with a sonata form first movement and a rondo last movement and a dance somewhere in the middle plus a slow movement. Not at all. Symphonies sounding together here. So on stage with the BBC Symphony Orchestra, just 23 players, flutes, oboes, clarinets, bassoons, horns, trumpets, trombones, and one tuba. Igor Stravinsky's Symphonies of Wind Instruments.

The wind and brass players of the BBC Symphony Orchestra. Strings taking the first piece off. Alain Atenolu conducting Stravinsky's Symphonies of Wind Instruments. A version crafted by the composer in 1947, opening today's ABC Classic lunchtime concert from the platform of the Royal Albert Hall in London. It's hard to imagine a time when cello concertos weren't unsurprising. Wait, let me see if I can put that better. It's hard to imagine a time without people writing cello concertos. That's probably easier. But there was such a time, and that time was the lifetime of Antonin Dvorak. Schumann had written a cello concerto before him. It was virtually unknown. Haydn had a couple. One of them was lost, I think, at the time. So when Dvorak wrote his cello concerto in

1894 and 95, even the connoisseurs were somewhat surprised, shocked even. Brahms was moved to say, why on earth didn't I know, once he'd heard Dvorak's cello concerto, why on earth didn't I know that one could write a cello concerto like this? If only I had known, I would have written one long ago. Even Dvorak was a little surprised by his success. He'd had one attempt earlier, but it hadn't succeeded terribly well. And Dvorak really felt that the cello was most at home in the form of chamber music rather than as a solo voice. He was quite cautious around what he described as the nasal quality of the high notes and the mumbling of the bass. And yet, Dvorak's cello concerto, one of the dearest works for that instrument with orchestra, both for performers and audiences alike. To play you the Dvorak Cello Concerto now with the BBC Symphony Orchestra and Alain Attinoglu is the great French cellist Gauthier Capuçon.

Gautier Capuçon with the BBC Symphony Orchestra. Dvorak's Cello Concerto, a piece written at a time in the composer's life when he was living in America, yearning for his Bohemian homeland. And so many of those folk influences to be heard in that beautiful concerto. Alain Atinoglu conducting. Gautier Capuçon, he's a musician who gets to collaborate with the best, playing trios, piano trios with Evgeny Kissin and Maxime

Bengorov, for instance, this season, and also elsewhere touring with Jean-Yves Thibaudet and Lisa Batyashvili during COVID times, early pandemic years. 2020, Gauthier Capuçon launched a program called Une été en France, a summer in France, which was a musical journey that brought live performances to families across the country, presumably all online. And it happens again this summer for the seventh time. He's back on stage.

Bryce Dessner. He's a resident in Paris. Bryce Dessner, a name you might associate with the rock band The National, of which he and his twin brother are members. But Bryce Dessner also writing a lot of music for the concert hall stage. That piece, Towards the Forest. Actually, Bryce Dessner's written a lot of music for Gauthier Capuçon and the teaching program that Capuçon founded for young musicians. I need to correct something I said too about the festival that Gauthier Capuçon founded in 2020, summer in France. It was actually a travelling music festival that took place only after the strictest of lockdowns had been lifted, but it's been so successful, these concerts delivered around France to regional communities, that it's still going. Something like 145,000 people have enjoyed about 80 concerts across 66 towns and villages. So one of those COVID silver linings. You're listening to ABC Classic. Genevieve Lang with you this afternoon for your lunchtime concert. Another great prom concert still ahead. A work rarely heard either on the concert hall platform or on the radio by Edgar Varèse, his Amérique. But Alain Altinoglu and the BBC Symphony Orchestra here, where Bryce Dessner just took you towards the forest, Claude Debussy takes you towards a clearing, a glade, perhaps within a forest, for the prelude to the afternoon of the Faun. This piece, when it was first produced into the world, created something of a revolution, a quiet one. But the textures and the ways in which Debussy was so mysterious and in some ways opaque about his musical gestures and language and the harmonic language that he used, it was a quiet, as I say, revolution in music from the very first notes in the solo flute.

Debussy's sumptuous, sensual score, his prelude to the Afternoon of the Faun. In your lunchtime concert today, the BBC Symphony Orchestra, conducted by Alain Altinoglu. Frenchman very familiar with his fellow Frenchman's music. And the final piece in today's BBC Proms concert from London really picks up where Debussy left off. A composer far less better known than Claude Debussy, Edgar Varèse. He was also French, and this piece, Amérique, the first piece he would write, having left Paris and moved to New York City. On stage, 150 musicians, including 17 percussionists. I'm not sure if there's simply no room for them on the platform of the Royal Albert Hall or if this is intended as a sort of spatial setting piece also, but some of them are even up in the gallery. Trumpets and trombones set to the side, all in the service of creating the hustle and bustle, the turmoil and the speed of life in New York in the 1920s. A time in the life of the Apple City, or the Big Apple, I should say, where skyscrapers were beginning to claw their way heavenwards, scraping the sky. Edgar Varèse revised this piece a few years after its premiere, largely to trim it down because it was just so immensely scored, but the BBC Symphony Orchestra returning to the original scoring for this performance at the BBC Proms. So as a musical depiction of New York, it goes well beyond the idea of a postcard, as you might consider Gershwin's An American in Paris symphonic work. That piece, complete with French Parisian car horns and the hustle and bustle of the City of Lights. Here, Varèse almost digging down into the Manhattan bedrock, much deeper, but at the same time capturing the high velocity and the psyche of the city above. Varèse wanted to write music that behaved how New York sounds, confronting listeners with a sort of agitated roar of its soundscape. It does have delicate moments too, just like the Debussy you just heard. And 2026 happens to be the centenary of the premiere of this piece, Amérique, by Edgar Varèse. The BBC Symphony Orchestra with conductor

0: for the centenary of the premiere of that piece. The BBC Symphony Orchestra with Alain Altinoglu and Varese's Amérique, a piece that the new American, moving there from Paris, said he did not think of the title Amérique as purely geographic, but as symbolic of discoveries, new worlds on earth, in the sky, or in the minds of men. An absolute battery of percussion required for performance, 17 percussionists in total. The instruments including one I've never heard of called a lion's road. Someone's going to have to enlighten us about that one. A heckelphone in amongst the wind instruments. That's a cousin of the oboe. Chimes, cymbals, gongs, whips, and that ever-present New York siren. Not really a love letter to the Big Apple, but rather a depiction in sound of the energy, the pace, and the psyche of that city. You heard it here on ABC Classic as part of your BBC Proms Festival, coming to you from the Royal Albert Hall in London, courtesy of Euro Radio. Today's concert and all the others we've had so far, all of them still hosted on ABC Listen for you to catch up on at any time.
1: Tonight, the Adelaide Symphony Orchestra is whisking you away to the forests and fells of Finland with a double Sibelius feature for your classic live. It's conducted by Mark Wigglesworth, and you have the best seat in the house for Sibelius' second and fourth symphonies. The Adelaide Symphony Orchestra with me, Russell Torrance, tonight from 8 here on ABC Classic.

violinist Noah Bendix-Balgley, with the Berlin Philharmonic Orchestra and Kirill Petrenko conducting a romance, the A major romance of Sinigalia, Opus 29. Kirill Petrenko and the Berlin Philharmonic Orchestra back for your lunchtime concert tomorrow, once again from the BBC Proms. Two pieces on offer, the Enigma Variations of Sir Edward Elgar and Tchaikovsky's Fourth Symphony. Two very interesting composers and music that we absolutely love to love. So that's your BBC Prom lunchtime concert tomorrow from 1 with me, Genevieve Lang. Here's a harvest hymn by Percy Grainger. David Stanhope conducts the Adelaide Symphony Orchestra, who will be interrupting your BBC Proms broadcast with a live concert tonight on ABC Classic. Tell you more about that after this.

Percy Grainger's Harvest Hymn, the Adelaide Symphony Orchestra there, conducted by David Stanhope. The Adelaide Symphony Orchestra returning to your airwaves tonight. Russell Torrance bringing you a concert conducted by Mark Wigglesworth, who is the chief conductor of the Adelaide Symphony Orchestra. The orchestra and Wigglesworth embarking on an exploration of the... An exploration of the symphonies of Sibelius. So Finnish folk melodies fused with orchestral bigness, stories of nature, of identity, of folklore, of memory. Tonight it's the symphonies numbers 4 and 2, and that's tonight right here on ABC Classic from, I think it's 8 o'clock. I'll just double check that. Come back to you after you've heard from Tchaikovsky.

Valentina Lisitsa and a sentimental waltz of Tchaikovsky's from his Opus 41, six pieces, Opus 51, I beg your pardon, on ABC Classic. And yes, confirming 8 o'clock start time, downbeat, with your ABC Classic Live tonight with Russell Torrance. He's only just back from a little trip away and they're throwing him right in, doing double duties with a Classic Live tonight here on ABC Classic. Elena Katz-Chernin is going to take you up to 3 o'clock, at which point you're in the company of the very cheeky Vanessa Hughes. This is Blue Rose.

0: Alana Katz-Chernin's Blue Rose from an album called Blue Silence. The colour blue has a special significance, I think, for Alana. The musicians in that recording, the Acacia Quartet. I feel like that might have once upon a time been a theme tune associated with ABC Classic Drive, which is coming your way in a matter of seconds. Vanessa Hughes joining you for that. My name's Genevieve Lang. I hope I can look forward to your company tomorrow for yet another fantastic proms concert. Right now, it's 3 o'clock.
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3: Hello, it is so nice to have your company by your side for the next few hours, and settle in for the next little while. You have a very special guest here in the studio. Anastasia Kobekina will be telling you why she loves Baroque music, all the reasons she fell in love with this instrument in the first place, and what on earth she's doing here down under. First, let's listen to her absolutely tear up some Vivaldi.

0: That cellist is your guest today on ABC Classic. Just getting started at 3 minutes past 3 this afternoon. Anastasia Kobekina, welcome to Sydney. Welcome to Australia.
1: Thank you. Thank you. So nice to be here.
0: Look, you grew up thinking it was totally normal to be in a house that was full of music and full of instruments. It was just always there, a part of your life. Your family's very musical. You were dragged off when your mum couldn't get childcare to her music school where she taught piano, and eventually a teacher seemed to take pity on you and say, come on into the class, 3-year-old Anastasia, and pick up the cello. Why did you fall in love with that as your instrument, though? Because you learnt piano too and you love to sing. So what was it about the cello?
1: I guess this physical sensation, you're just hugging this instrument, and it's basically like a big toy. And I think at the beginning I treated it also like a game, like a toy, you know, just making funny sounds, sing along and plug the strings. So it was very much like a game, and my parents also made feel it like kind of fun. And later I understood, oh, I'm trapped to practice.
0: And you brought along a piece of music that got you hooked on it really hardcore. So we're going to hear Jacqueline Dupre playing it. What is it about Elgar's Cello Concerto, Anastasia?
1: I would say it's more even about how she plays this piece. Because, you know, growing up, I didn't have so many role models. And I think she was the one to look up at. And also the way she plays it just makes you give this physical feeling of the emotions and the music streaming out of the instrument. And to this day, I'm fascinated by her and her personality.
0: Yeah, is it something about the way she plays it with, she's never overly attentive to the technical expertise required. Is it the heart that she's playing with? Is it the actual sound that you're hearing that's fascinating you?
1: I think she makes just not the cello sound, but her own sound. And I think that's what we all, as listeners, striking for. We want to hear the personal story, you know, and the personal story what counts. And she definitely makes the music sound like her own piece. Yeah, it's, of course, it's Elgar Concerto, but it's interpreted in every millimeter of the bow and every second by her. And I just love this so much.
0: Here she is with the first movement and the London Symphony Orchestra, John Barbaroli conducting.

0: Well, if you had a thousand-yard stare or dancing in your cubicle sitting down, you have that in common with your guest on ABC Classic Drive today, cellist Anastasia Kobakina, who has picked that piece to bring to you, and Jacqueline Dupre is who you heard with the London Symphony Orchestra and Barbaroli conducting, because it's the first piece that really got her properly hooked on this instrument. It doesn't really get old, does it, Anastasia? What were you feeling there? You were flailing your arms around with this sort of calm, fantastical joy.
1: Ah, this piece and the way she plays this is just the sorrow of the whole world, and also the generosity and this scream from the depths of the soul. And I don't know, it's just the palette of emotions and colors that she brings is just astonishing.
0: I'm going to ask you a bit in a minute about the piece you've come to Australia to premiere. But first, before we leave behind the other Anastasia that could have been, I know that you picked up the violin a few years ago again, hoping that maybe...
1: Oh my God, that sounded terrible.
0: Yeah.
1: I couldn't believe that with all my knowledge on cello, I can sound that bad.
0: Of course, on cello, you actually sound pretty incredible. But yes, you were shocked to find that your skills at the violin were really subpar. But you did learn the piano. And if it wasn't the cello and you couldn't sing, because you do love to sing, you'd play the piano. And the piece that makes you maybe regret picking the cello is this one by Rachmaninoff. Why this prelude in C sharp minor?
1: Oh my God, there are so many pieces. I was really hard to pick one. I mean, of course, the piano got such a vast repertoire and so much of the music. I mean, life is too short to desire and play all these pieces. But of course, Rachmaninoff, I grew up with the music. I think the language also maybe makes me, and the kind of the nostalgia that you always feel in Rachmaninoff's music, probably something that, plugs the strings of my soul.
0: Alexander Malafeev playing what's become known as The Bells of Moscow by Rachmaninoff.

0: pianist Alexander Malofeyev playing the prelude in C-sharp minor by Rachmaninoff. The Bells of Moscow, the piece, if she had to pick one, that makes her regret choosing the cello, and maybe she should have stuck with learning the piano. Your guest on ABC Classic Drive today is Anastasia Kobekina. She is in Australia premiering a brand new work written for her, best described really as a rock and roll cello concerto called Trembling Earth. Anastasia, what is this piece like? What is Desner's music like?
1: Oh, so hard to put in words. You have to experience it live. It's one of the concertos, you know, in, especially in our digitalized world, when you sit in a hall and you just hear the power of the whole orchestra and the, also the cello, your solos, you know, this piece is so cinematic and also got just all in it, you know, all the contrast, all the incredible rhythms and beautiful, stunning melodies and grandeur and intimacy. And yeah, it's just fun to play it. And I do believe it's also fun to experience it.
0: And, you know, he is known as a really now a former rock star in the band The National with his brother and more. And, you know, he has a lot of driving rhythms in his composition. A piece that you think really demonstrates that Bryce Dessner X factor is Achaim, or Homeward. That's Yiddish for homeward. This piece is about his family. It's dedicated to his grandma, Sarah, and we're going to hear the Kronos Quartet performing it. There are other versions with, you know, a drum kit and percussionist in the center of a whole string orchestra where the string orchestra scream as well, which is really fun. But we're hearing just the string quartet version. What do you hear in this piece? Why did you want to bring this to us?
1: Well, it does remind a lot of Steve Reich and also the... I think it's signature. The way the piece is constructed is very much like a signature piece, that you read in other works of Bryce, and I think that was among of the first published or recorded works, classical works of Bryce. So I thought it's a very significant one.
0: Let's hear it. It's Kronos playing Dessner's Homeward.

0: And Bryce Dessner is in town as well. You can listen to that piece played with pianist Vacha Jambazian at the City Recital Hall. Dessner will be there with his guitar and musicians from the Sydney Symphony Orchestra Thursday, the 24th of September at the City Recital Hall, and then at the Melbourne Recital Centre. So it's going to be very, very special. But your guest today, Anastasia Kobekina, playing his music, your guest today, Bryce Dessner describes her as an unbelievable musician and a brilliant virtuoso. Anastasia, how do you describe Bryce?
1: As a limitless artist.

0: that have no borders in expressing himself. And it's something that I admire so much because it's so contemporary. And I'm so glad that I'm living in this time to witness the artists like Bryce, who blends the styles and, you know, things and creates out of box. And I think also classical music in a way also leaves its rigid forms and welcomes more and more musicians like Bryce, and that's so exciting. I feel this, you know, the changes in the air, and definitely Bryce is one who drives this change.
1: And the Sydney Symphony Orchestra, in fact, have co-commissioned Trembling Earth, this concerto, with the Prague Philharmonic. And Desna's been their first ever in 130-year history, first ever composer in residence. This is the sum total of the last thing he's really doing as that residence ends. So it's an astonishing moment for Australian classical music to be proud that we have had a hand in making possible a piece like this and bringing an artist of your calibre, Anastasia, to Australia. Go and see it. If you happen to be lucky enough this weekend to be on Gadigal land at Tubergali, head on down to the Sydney Opera House Saturday and Sunday, the 19th and 20th of September, to see Anastasia Kobekina perform. I'm not letting you leave yet, though, Anastasia. You brought more music. I asked you about a cellist who completely inspires you, like awe-inspires you. And it just has to be Giovanni Salima, this Sicilian cellist who, you know, he's almost sort of relegated to meme town, I feel like. Memes on the internet of, oh, he can play his cello with two bows. Why is he such an electric advocate and pioneer for your instrument?
0: Oh. He's just incredible. I mean, he's a composer, cellist, and I don't know, the way he plays the cello, there is no other cellist that can play it. It's just so, I don't know, primal. His connection to the instrument, his way, his creativity, his drive and energy that he, and the sound that he brings out of the cello. I mean, there is no one on earth that can produce those sounds. And I just admire him so much. And I was lucky enough to play his music with him. And it's some of the most fun and exciting moments on stage of my life, yeah.
1: And you get to hear him play with that primal instinct on this, his own transcription of Angel by Jimi Hendrix.

0: if you want to watch it, you can. There's a pretty shoddy but completely serviceable video of him playing that live, and everything that your guest on ABC Classic Drive, Anastasia Kobakina, described about how he plays the instrument. I mean, you were hearing almost like funky jazz double bass plucks of the cello there, and then lullaby slippy slidey moments. Giovanni Salima, star rock and roll cellist, and really pioneer of playing the instrument like nobody else does, and a complete inspiration for Anastasia Kobakina. And she brought along Angel by Jimi Hendrix. It's 20 minutes to four on ABC Classic Drive. Vanessa Hughes here with you until 6 o'clock. It's a big, big night at ABC Classic tonight. We have a classic live coming to you of just wall-to-wall Sibelius, okay? Sibelius Symphonies 2 and 4. Russell Torrance bringing that to you live at 8 p.m. tonight from the Adelaide Town Hall. Don't miss it. Anastasia, music from home, something you wanted to bring down to these Antipodes down here. So what did you want to bring? Is something from your family?
1: Yeah, I'm not quite objective, as it's my favorite composer. But it's my dad, and the music that I grew up with is definitely his music. He was, behind the closed door composing his next opera, and I had to be quiet. But he also wrote lots of music for me, and I think I appreciate more and more nowadays, you know, that I had this chance of studying his music with him. And I love to play this piece as an encore after a concerto, because it's something that I can always ask a percussionist from the orchestra to join me. So it's a fantasy on an ancient dance called Gagliarda. And he just took a melody and wrote a fantasy on it for cello and tambourine.
0: And you are playing the cello, and Tristan Pereira playing tambourine.

0: Just makes you want to yell L'chaim at the end. It is a dance by Anastasia Kobakina's dad, Vladimir Kobakin. And it was a galliard for tambourine and cello. And definitely she was dancing along more folk dancing style.
1: Hopefully you too.
0: Hopefully you too. But she assures you it's supposed to sound a lot wilder than that. Normally, an encore piece at the end of an exhausting concerto concert, yeah. It's a lot looser, more flailing about and having fun. Tristan Pereira and Anastasia Kobakina on ABC Classic Drive. I'm going to play you a little bit of you now, Anastasia, and our pick of your recordings of J.S. Bach's solo cello suites. And you used five strings for the sixth suite. For whatever reason, he confounds us all by using five strings just in the sixth solo cello suite. How annoying for you.
1: Yeah, carry another cello.
0: Yeah, carry another cello. It's an added high E string. So we're going to be listening to the Courant. And what are we going to be hearing of that string in it?
1: It's like a little child or little angel sound added to the earthy sound. Or, you know, like suddenly the cello becomes even more soprano, I would say. Yeah. And it's just so fun. I think I had most of the fun recording on the five-string cello because it's a new feeling, new instrument. And I was really challenged making it sound like, like the best it can sound, the piccolo cello.
0: This album's only about a year old, well and truly worth your time. Anastasia Kobakina playing the Courant from the sixth solo cello suite.

0: The Courant from J.S. Bach's only cello suite, the sixth, that calls for a five-string cello with a high, as Anastasia Kovakina saying, E string, just bringing that real soprano angel voice into it, and a whole other instrument required to suddenly record the project properly. Anastasia Kovakina, thank you so much for coming into ABC Classic Drive today. It's been such a pleasure getting to know you.
1: Thank you, Vanessa. I really enjoyed our chat.
0: I think it would be a huge mistake if you happened to be in Sydney this weekend on the 19th and 20th of September if you didn't get down to see her. Bryce Dessner is in town next week as well, but Kovakina just here this weekend premiering this co-commission by an Australian orchestra, the Sydney Symphony Orchestra. Head on down to Tubergali to see her in person. Thanks, Anastasia.
1: See you there.

It's called Hillary's Hoedown, and it was written for the person playing it for you. The stupendous Hillary Hahn and Corey Smythe playing the piano beside her. You're tuned into ABC Classic Drive. My name's Vanessa Hughes. If you want to put someone else onto the sensational Anastasia Kobakina, we have let her run off to rehearse now with the Sydney Symphony Orchestra. But you can listen back to that chat on ABC Listen a little later on tonight. I'm with you until 6 o'clock. You've got Puzzle Pieced Head your way after the 4 o'clock news and a big night of listening here. You've got an unusual pause in BBC Proms Mayhem because Russell Torrance bringing you back to back Sibelius, his symphonies 2 and 4 and Finlandia. Okay. The second symphony instead of Finlandia coming to you tonight, 8 o'clock. That's your Classic Live.

0: A mazurka from Capella Music by the Divine Delib and the Sydney Symphony Orchestra playing for you after the news, puzzle pieces and Spanish dancing.
1: This Friday night from 9, you are at the Proms with the Aurora Orchestra as they play Mahler's entire First Symphony from memory. And then join Genevieve Lang and me, Ed LeBrock, for the last music class of Term 3 as we take that very symphony apart and put it back together again. 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

0: ABC News with Satyam Weinstein. Greens Senator David Shoebridge says government grants need to be based on community need, not political interest. Documents reveal Health Minister Mark Butler's office urged an Adelaide council to seek around $6 million of federal grant funding before any detailed costing or formal planning took place. Senator Shoebridge says the government has to be held to account, saying the example highlights the need for an inquiry into the National Anti-Corruption Commission.
1: We have a National Anti-Corruption Commission that nobody believes can deal with this. If it was referred to them, they'd deal with it in the dark, there'd be no justice seen. This goes to show why we need proper anti-corruption architecture at a federal level.
0: Queensland's Premier says AI giant Anthropic will anchor a massive new data centre flagged for the Western Downs region. The tech giant has signed a long-term lease to occupy the $32 billion hub. It will be built near Dalby by a Singaporean developer and is expected to create 1,400 ongoing jobs. David Crisafulli has told Parliament the project is a vote of confidence for Queensland's economy.
2: Anthropic signed an historic agreement for their first Australian data centre. Queensland will be home to the Western Downs Digital Park, a long-term commitment to our state. It's a major win that will deliver more jobs with the site planned to come online in 2027.
0: An emergency warning is in place for a fire burning near Stockwell Road at Blackmore, south of Darwin in the NT. Authorities are urging people who feel unsafe to evacuate now if it is safe to do so, and are warning that lives and properties are at risk. Meanwhile, a fast-moving fire burning towards the Victoria Highway at Catherine East between the Rail Corridor and Urala Road is also causing concern. A watch and act is in place, and Bushfires NT says properties along the Victoria Highway south of Bicentennial Drive should put their bushfire survival plan into action. A new report has found one in four young people in WA have been unable to receive necessary health care, and two in five report being the victim of deliberate physical harm at home. Callum Littlelow reports.
3: WA's Commissioner for Children and Young People, Dr. Jacqueline McGowan-Jones, says her office engaged with more than 17,000 children for its Speaking Out survey. Their responses revealed girls report worse outcomes in every well-being metric than boys, and only 20% of high school-age girls felt safe in school consistently. Dr. McGowan-Jones says children living in regional and remote Western Australia also experienced gaps in access to dental care and mental health services. She's called on the state government to implement a comprehensive, age-appropriate health campaign and legislate the UN Conventions on the Rights of the Child.
0: A jury has found two country New South Wales footballers guilty of raping a woman in the Upper Hunter Valley in 2023. Courtney Indell with the story.
4: Scone Thoroughbreds rugby league players Hayden Charles Topless and Ryan Matthew Hawkshaw stood trial for a week in the Newcastle District Court. Both faced four counts of aggravated sexual intercourse in company, while Mr. Topless faced two additional charges of aggravated sexual intercourse and sexual touching. The

0: Woman told jurors she repeatedly said no and stop, but the men argued there was consent. Ultimately, the jury took less than a day to return guilty verdicts for all counts.
1: A man accused of hurling racist abuse at a 13-year-old schoolgirl in Sydney has gone on a new tirade in court today, ultimately leading to his forced removal. Bankstown judge Gary Still has refused Omar Yassin's bail after constant interruptions to the judge and the police prosecutor. A video obtained by the ABC showed Mr. Yassin allegedly called the teenager an immigrant mutt and a terrorist. At least three people have died and one other has been taken to hospital after a news helicopter crashed in suburban Los Angeles. Media reports of the US say the NBC helicopter was operating in the area were reporting on a crash between a bus and another vehicle that killed at least two people. City officials say a fire caused by the crash has been extinguished. The mayor of Los Angeles, Karen Bass, gave her condolences at the scene of the crash.
2: This is a heartbreaking night for our city, and my thoughts and prayers are first and foremost with the families and loved ones that we lost today.
1: And Fiji's police force is investigating the disappearance of up to 7 kilograms of cocaine being held as evidence in the Suva High Court. Police say the seven packages, around a kilogram each, are part of 39 kilograms kept at the court for a high-profile drug case. It says a team from the Criminal Investigations Department is leading the investigation. ABC News. You can get more news at any time by downloading the ABC Listen app.
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5: Hello, back with you and staying by your side and loving your company until 6 o'clock. Mozart's music coming up very soon, as is your third clue out of four in puzzle pieces. Lots of great guesses so far. Plenty on day one, even more on day two. I'm expecting a torrent of correct guesses and cheeky ones, and occasionally some incorrect ones when you hear your third clue in no time at all. Look, this folk tune that Bizet was setting here in his dreadful staging of The Girl from Arles, 1872 Paris, went for 21 shows. It was a real flop, but the music was great, so he saved it all. This folk dance is supposed to be danced in a circle holding hands, which might sound a little bit midsummer to you, and I say go for it. It's called The Dance of the Frisky Horses.

The Farandole, it is a bit of a mashup of the King's March and the Dance of the Frisky Horses. Best name for a folk song ever. The Girl from Arles. The Girl from Arles you actually never see in this whole dreadful production from late 19th century Paris. The music rescued by Bizet because he knew that wasn't the bad part. It was the play that was bad. The London Symphony Orchestra performing at 10 minutes past four, ABC Classic Drive, and Vanessa Hughes here loving your company. 0437 236 777. Almost time for that third clue in Puzzle Pieces, but I need you to zip zap along now with Mozart, who by the time he's 18 has written 28 symphonies. Okay, he's seemingly obsessed with this form of sound. And in 1774, what you're going to hear in this 29th symphony are these big leaps of pitch, just up and down octaves, plus the famous and fabulously named Mannheim Rocket, these quick, intense sequencing of notes just going up like a wig-wearing, buckle-shoed, sparkly 18th century rocket ship.

0: Thoroughly delightful and full of those exciting changes in pace, pitch and dynamics that was really so inspiring Mozart. It had been pushed forward and developed by the so-called Mannheim School, hence the names like the Mannheim Rocket for those techniques. And Mozart thought, wow, this is way more exciting than boring old classical music. I'm going to do this. His 29th symphony in A, the fourth movement, Daniel Barenboim conducting the English Chamber Orchestra. If you want more live orchestral music fun, be tuning in tonight for Sibelius' second and fourth symphonies in your classic live. Russell Torrance bringing it to you live from the Adelaide Symphony Orchestra at 8 o'clock tonight, right here on ABC Classic. And it is almost time to play Puzzle Pieces. 0437 236 777. Also want to mention, if you happen to miss Bill Bailey in conversation with ABC Classic Breakfast's own Megan Burslem, you can go back and listen to that entire chat whenever you like on ABC Listen and get some silliness with your classical music.
1: Can you guess the connection?
0: It is time for clue number three in your weekly classical music quiz. If you don't know what Puzzle Pieces is, now is the perfect time to learn. Every week, there are four clues. Each clue, a piece of classical music. And they all connect somehow. You just have to figure out how. And text that connection to 0437 236 777. Here was Monday. The Heart Asks Pleasure First from the piano by Michael Nyman, and then a very different feeling yesterday.

Basil Poledouris, The Hunt for Red October. Plenty of you feeling nostalgic and realizing, number one, how great is Poledouris as a screen score composer? So unsung. Number two, why don't we hear more of those orthodox choruses singing low and fabulously austere and so orthodox for us? I am taking that on board as feedback. And you can rest assured I'm going to play much, much more of it to come. But to clue number three, are you ready?

A big old oofed. For the pterodactyls, the T-Rexes and Velociraptors of Jurassic Park, the main theme with John Williams conducting his own score.

The Hunt for Red October, and The Piano. 0437 236 777. Judith in Brisbane, you say movie scores. They're all movie scores. That is technically correct, but not the answer, Judith. Brian, you guess the same. Were they all used in film scores? One of you without a name, so I'm going to have to give you one now. If it's as simple as music from movies, I'm switching over to Kyle and Jackie O. Well, good luck, sir or madam, finding Kyle and Jackie O on the radio anymore. And don't worry, that is not the answer. So you can stick listening right here to ABC Classic. Gary in Ballarat, I love a lateral thinker. Your guess is that all these pieces are about isolation. You say you hope you win the prize this week as you've guessed correctly the past 3 weeks. Fingers crossed. Yes, if you get the answer right, your name goes into the hat, as Gary well knows, in Ballarat. And only one lucky duck is drawn out each week out of the correct guesses to take home the lauded laminated winner's card that you put with your DNR documents. That is the proper place for these things. Your fourth clue coming to you same time tomorrow.

Florence Price's The Deserted Garden, cello and guitar played by Laura Metcalf and Rupert Boyd at 27 minutes past four, ABC Classic Drive. And the inundation. I hoped for a torrent, and that's what I got, of guesses. Some of them right, some of them wrong. I cannot wait to reveal to you on Friday during Live Requests with me. 3 till 6 every Friday, by the way, is when you pick the playlist. So a solid 3 hours, I sit here with nothing to play until you tell me something. And I also reveal the winner, the winning answer, and one lucky duck in puzzle pieces. But your fourth clue coming to you tomorrow. If you're still stumped, there's still more music to help you figure it out. And it's not a race. All correct guesses go in the hat. You're going to be the Waltz King of Mexico for the next 4.5 minutes. In the late 19th century, look, this melody was written by Juventino Rosas with a river in Mexico in mind, but it was so shockingly popular across all of Europe that people just assumed it was written by one of the Strausses. It's a waltz, it's frilly, it's fun, it's spilly, it's got to be a Strauss. So we're restoring the glory to the actual Waltz King of Mexico, Rosas.

Over the Waves, Sobre las Olas by Juventino Rosas. It was Liova's arrangement, played by the Philharmonic Orchestra of the Americas and keeping it fully Mexican and fabulous on her album, My Mexican Soul. Conductor Alondra de la Parra at 27 minutes to 5. ABC Classic Drive with me, Vanessa Hughes, still adding so many new names into the hat for their correct guesses in puzzle pieces. Overwhelming, okay? I'm loving that. Someone asking, can they listen back to Anastasia Kobekina? Yes, you can. She was with you live at 3 today on the show. She's in town debuting a rock and roll cello concerto co-commissioned by our Sydney Symphony Orchestra, written for them all to play here by Bryce Dessner, who is also here on tour playing his guitar. So, yes, you can. Head to our website. It'll be up for you later to listen.

This Saturday, direct from the BBC Proms, Berlioz's dramatic legend, The Damnation of Faust. Jakob Lehmann and Lacey Eckler, with an international cast of soloists, take you on an operatic thrill ride and ask the question, what price the human soul? 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

The Trout by Schubert. Originally a song that he wrote setting the words of Schubert. You can't make it up. Schubert and Schubert together, and then along comes a bigwig and says in 1819, "I love that song of Schubert's you wrote, Schubert. Can you turn it into a voiceless 40-minute extravaganza with my favourite instrument in it, the double bass? I'll pay you lots of florins and guldens." Schubert says, "Yes, I can do that." And there you have it. His piano quintet called The Trout. The Trouty Fishy Movement is what you heard, with Edgar Meyer playing double bass, Emmanuel Axe piano, Pamela Frank violin, Rebecca Young viola, and Yo-Yo Ma cello. 18 minutes to 5, ABC Classic.

Louise Farrenc, having finished studying up in the conservatory with Anton Reicher, got hitched at the much too tender age of 17 in 1821, but luckily enough to a fabulous person who said, I don't really want to play the flute. I do want to set up my own publishing house, though, so I can sell your music and make money with you, for you to spend. And it was the making of Farrenc, her first overture, the NDR Radio Philharmonic.

Leonidas Kavakos with the Apollon Ensemble, some jazz bark for you on ABC Classic. I'm bringing you string quartets playing Armenian folk song before the news.

0: You say goodbye, Comitas. I'll be right back in 5 minutes.
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0: ABC News with Satyam Weinstein. The federal government is preparing to outline its plan to overhaul migration following a week of headlines dominated by One Nation. Home Affairs Minister Tony Burke is expected to unveil a range of policies, including a reduction in temporary visas. As part of its plan, One Nation is considering preventing the family members of skilled migrants from coming to Australia. Former President of the AMA, Mukesh Hakawal, migrated after qualifying as a doctor in the UK in the 1990s and says that will turn swathes of potential doctors away.
1: There is a set of places people would choose to go where the conditions are better, the family life is supported, and people are made to feel welcome and able to contribute.
0: The boss of OpenAI says the world should trust artificial intelligence firms to do the right thing amid persistent concerns it's developing too quickly. It's the first time Sam Altman spoken publicly since a researcher quit the AI firm Anthropic, claiming artificial intelligence could kill all humans by the end of the decade if it's left unchecked. Mr. Altman says AI models have become so intelligent that a reset is now required.
2: I think it's great for our industry to say we want to come together and we want to be able to coordinate and make sure we have enough time to do this safely. But when there's any implication that because of the commercial pressures in the race, some company or between countries, some countries might not do the right thing, I think that's when people get very scared.
0: Some of Mr. Altman's rivals say greater regulation is now necessary, but the chief of AI chipmaker NVIDIA says tech companies should be left to assess the safety of their products. Meanwhile, US President Donald Trump has called it a hoax and insists there's a sick conspiracy against AI. The Coalition and Crossbench are calling on the federal government to introduce copyright reforms by the end of the year to protect creatives from the threat of AI. Labor's rejected criticism it's selling artists out to big tech, with leaked policy documents revealing it's considering making artists' work available for use by AI companies to train their models by default. Chair of the Australian Authors Association, Jennifer Mills, says artists shouldn't have to opt out.
3: The burden should be on the tech companies to do the right thing. Opt-out would amount to a reversal of that fundamental principle of copyright, that you need permission to use someone's work. So we strongly prefer an opt-in system, which would preserve creators' rights to make a choice.
0: At least three people have died and another person has been taken to hospital after an NBC News helicopter crashed in Los Angeles. The crash occurred after a vehicle collision in the area involving a bus and a passenger vehicle that the US media say the helicopter was reporting on. The mayor of Los Angeles, Karen Bass, says the crash will be investigated by federal authorities.
4: The National Transportation Safety Board will be leading the investigation, and right now our focus is with the victims, their families and loved ones, and supporting those who responded to this tragedy.
0: The Hamas-run civil defense agency in Gaza says more than 60 people are missing after an apartment block collapsed, killing at least 8 people, including children. The 6-story building in the Tal al-Hawa district, southwest of Gaza City, was home to people displaced by Israel's war on Hamas. It had sustained structural damage in a previous airstrike. Northern Territory Police have blocked off roads leading to a fire at Blackmore, where an emergency warning has been issued. Here's Roxanne Fitzgerald.
5: Residents are convening at the end of Richards Road in Blackmore, about an hour out of Darwin, where police have blocked off access. Some residents convening at the access point say they are worried their homes have been burnt down. Another man is worried about his puppy at his property. Black smoke can be seen from the end of the road, but police say getting any closer would be too dangerous. Helicopters and small planes have been dropping water, but strong winds and dry conditions are keeping the fire going.
0: The Territory Safe Division of NT Police has been deployed to the remote community of Wattare to restore community order. The most recent bouts of fighting in the West Daly community saw one man flown to Darwin with a punctured lung from a bow and arrow wound, a car fire, and a fight allegedly involving up to 100 people from two family groups. TSD sees more than 100 litres of alcohol and more than a half a kilogram of cannabis, as well as a number of weapons. They've also made 6 arrests. You know, up to date with the very latest from ABC News.
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7: ABC Classic Drive with Vanessa Hughes. Fireside for another hour of glorious tunes. You're going to be hearing bewitching church bells soon enough from a recent feature album of yours made right here at ABC Classic for you by Konstantin Shamrai. It is so sensational. We're not ready to hear less of it. So you're going to be hearing more of that. It also features brand new Australian composition, living composers coming to you, but to Bottesini, the double bass legend. Okay, he was called the Paganini of the double bass in his time. He was also famous for conducting the premiere of Aida in Cairo in 1871. But before he was such an established conductor, he spent his entire life championing this granddaddy of the strings, Gergely Yadanyi, playing the double bass with the Budapest Chamber Symphony.

Bottesini's Grand Concerto in F-sharp minor, written for his own instruments, which he just accidentally played. There are a couple of excellent legends about how he ended up playing the double bass. He was a violinist and he sang as well. And he wanted to get into the Milan Conservatory to study. And it was just too expensive. They needed a scholarship. And supposedly the story goes that two spots were open, a bassoon and a double bass. The other story is that there were lots of spots for violin, but a full scholarship was available for the double bass, much less popular. Either way, he definitely switched from the violin to the double bass, learned to play it in 2 weeks, and got in no problems at all. You heard double bassist Gergely Jordanyi with the Budapest Chamber Symphony, Janos Acz conducting the music of Bottesini at 12 minutes past 5, ABC Classic Drive, one of the most gorgeous slow sighs of a tune by Debussy, and it's played on your feature album by star Spaniard Maria Dueñas.

Debussy's Girl with a Flaxen Hair from his first book of preludes and Matthias Spindler's arrangement for the orchestra of the Simon Bolivar Symphony Orchestra of Venezuela. Gustavo Dudamel conducting their collaboration with Rising Star. He's already toured Australia and brought the house down. Maria Dueñas in this homage to Heifetz, to Yasha Heifetz, your feature album on ABC Classic Drive this week. Another recent album that you heard here, made right here at ABC Classic for you with Aussie-Ukrainian pianist Konstantin Shamrai, Bells Across Europe. You know, when Anastasia Kobekina was on this show at 3 o'clock today, I was telling her about it because she had picked The Bells of Moscow by Rachmaninoff as one of her favorite pieces of all time, not for her own instrument, not for the cello. And that bell tolling sound and the sound world of those orthodox bells so enraptures her and is one of the main reasons it's one of her favorite piano pieces of all time. That is the entire sound of Shamrai's album. So she's now got it on her phone and she's going to listen to it as she goes about rehearsing with the Sydney Symphony Orchestra on tour. You should do the same. Shamrai's album, Bells Across Europe. I'm going to play you one moment right now. The composer here, Melody Ertvers, who is Australian, this is a commission for Shamrai, talks about the word kapel in Russian. It talks about the sound of water dripping from melting icicles on a beautiful spring day.

0: Robin, you're a big fan. Always lovely to hear from you. Melody Ertvers's Divine Capel. Constantin Shamrai playing piano on a recent feature album of yours here, charting the different sounds of bells, different, you know, civic bells, church bells, denominations of different faiths, and how different the bells sound all over Europe in your ABC Classic album, Bells Across Europe. 22 minutes past five, ABC Classic. Dvorak is feeling very festive in just a tick.
1: Tonight, the Adelaide Symphony Orchestra is whisking you away to the forests and fells of Finland with a double Sibelius feature for your classic life. It's conducted by Mark Wigglesworth, and you have the best seat in the house for Sibelius' second and fourth symphonies. The Adelaide Symphony Orchestra, with me, Russell Torrance, tonight from 8 here on ABC Classic.

Just before Christmas, 37 years old, Dvorak in 1879, playing in a very umpapari Czech band and writing some utterly unserious Fripp-related fun with his Polonaise in E-flat, the Detroit Symphony Orchestra, Antal Dorotti conducting at 29 minutes past five. Hello to Helen, a special hi to you. You say it's been a difficult day where the best laid plans have gone most seriously awry and the music is helping you cope. I'm going to squeeze in something for you, Helen. We first heard this on Monday, so it's not been a long time between drinks hearing it, but it's worth it, okay? It is brand new Aussie classical music, Baroque instruments, the voice of Australia's own Andrew O'Connor. To really hear it, you've just got to surrender to this sound for the next 5 minutes, and you've got to get everyone in your vicinity to be quiet. Turn the volume up.

It did take you someplace better for 5 minutes, didn't it? One of you clearly, well, a few of you listening evidently to it on Monday evening at this time, and one of you says, thank you for playing it again. Ali and Nipaluni say, this is so good, Vanessa. Well done for playing it again so soon. You heard it on Monday, ordered the CD on Monday night this week, and it was in your PO box within 36 hours. That is Van Diemen's Band for you. They're incredible, and what a beautiful album. All of their albums are so different and utterly unique, and that is the voice of Andrew O'Connor. You say you've been playing that track on repeat at home and loud. Such glory. Cheers. Lynn, you say simply divine. Shivers. Thank you. Michelle in Port Melbourne, you say you love Australian composers, beautiful music, and that baritone voice of Andrew O'Connor's is amazing. Singing up high in his register. Transformations, a new Aussie classical album worth your time. 24 minutes to six. I think if you listen to that album in your mid-luteal phase, it could be life-changing.

Ladies in Lavender, giving you some Nigel Hess Screen Score loveliness with Nicola Benedetti playing with the Bournemouth Symphony Orchestra at 20 minutes to 6, ABC Classic Drive. A glorious pairing of warm, very English sounds, keeping you right there with Nigel Hess. But it's Elgar's turn.

Music by Elgar and his string serenade in E minor. Vladimir Ashkenazy conducting the Sydney Symphony Orchestra on ABC Classic Drive. Vanessa Hughes with you for a little bit longer. I tell you what, it's a big night of listening at ABC Classic. What else are you going to be doing? At 8 o'clock tonight, make sure if you're out and about to take ABC Listen with you to tune in for two epic symphonies by Sibelius, number 2 and number 4, Russell Torrance bringing them live to you with the Adelaide Symphony Orchestra. Is there anything better than a Sibelius symphony? Apart from that piece we just heard, and people are still texting in about it. Pam, you say you were just raving about this new release by Van Diemen's Band and Andrew O'Connor an hour ago. We've got the finger on the pulse here at ABC Classic, Pam, at least in your household. Yes, and plenty of people, Gary, saying your favourite Australian voice ever. Brian in Newcastle, you say Andrew O'Connor has such great range for a bass baritone. Yeah, he really can sing anything, but that's the best thing he's ever sung. I'm going to die on that hill. I believe it. 0436.

7236777, keeping it English. Just a touch longer, okay? We're about to rediscover the rest of the world after Ruth Gipps, who was a concert pianist and a star oboist, coranglaist and conductor. She ultimately got injured and that put to bed her entire career playing as a soloist, either instrument. So she ended up really just going deep into conducting and composing. One of her concerts, she played the Glazunov Piano Concerto, premiered it, then sat down with her own orchestra in the second half to play her own symphony as it premiered. But after that, she set to work making music like this. All her sound is just warm, English, lots of mellow brass and winds. You can tell she was a great wind player. Here's her horn concerto, the third movement. The horn player is Martin Owen.

0: Martin Owen playing the horn, Room on Gamba, conducting the BBC Philharmonic Orchestra, who are back on your radio. You're taking a brief break from BBC Proms Mayhem tonight because we've got a classic live with the Adelaide Symphony Orchestra, two Sibelius symphonies, 8 o'clock tonight here on ABC Classic with Russell Torrance bringing it to you, the best seat in the house. But then the BBC Proms Mayhem gets back and going fabulously tomorrow at 1 o'clock. There are so many concerts. If you've already missed it, you can go back and listen to them all on our website or on ABC Listen. I'm talking Abel Salauchwe, Patricia Kopaczynskaya. There are so many superstars. Sydney Philharmonia Choirs also live at the Royal Albert Hall. Happy proms.
1: Mary Nicholson here, and I'll be bringing you conversations with today's biggest names in classical music, hot off the press. 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

It's really an anonymous 15th century version of Ratatouille. The rat wants sausage, fat chicken, and tortellini for dinner, but sadly has to make do with the real menu. And you are hearing its very sad self, stuck with black bread, radishes, and broad beans. So specific. Ensemble Drachma performing. Here's some quants.

0: 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It's 6 o'clock.
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3: It's that time of year where you may be wandering down the street only to smell some beautiful floral aroma. This is the music to accompany such a moment.

Milosz with his guitar there and the mysterious barricades of François Couperin. And before that, here on ABC Classic, you had the second movement, the Romance from Chopin's Piano Concerto No. 1 in E minor with Charles Richard Hamelin at the piano alongside the Montreal Symphony Orchestra.

from an album called Night Seasons. That was Rebecca Dale's Salve Regina with Tenebrae, directed by Nigel Short. Unwind on ABC Classic. I am here to help you ease into your Wednesday evening and just relax with the music. Now to Yosef Joachim, who spent his life being the violinist everyone else wrote for, from Brahms and Bruch. Half a century queuing up with concertos under their arms, all of them wanting to hear him play their thing. And then here he is, late one evening, presumably writing something small for himself, maybe not even with an audience in mind, just with his instrument in mind that he loves so much. It's Joachim's Romance for Violin and Piano in C. Florin Paul, the violinist, here with Birgitte Vollenweber at the piano.

From Sally Greenaway's Poems for Flute and Harp, that was poem one, with harpist Emily Granger, flautist Sally Walker, Unwind on ABC Classic. Can you imagine working with someone in partnership for over three decades and then getting to your very last album? That is the case for Catherine Stott and Yo-Yo Ma when they were making their album Merci. And amongst the bouquet of thank yous on that album is this one, Cantique, from Nadia Boulanger.

The Lord of the Rings, The Two Towers, that was Samwise the Brave, music from Howard Shore's film score. And Shore conducting the London Philharmonic Orchestra and London Voices on Unwind on ABC Classic. Richard Charlton named this next work after the best part of the weather. Not the rain, not the sunshine, the bit after the rain when the gutter is still dripping and everything is in technicolour.

Debussy's Clair de Lune in that arrangement from André Caplet, performed by Lyon National Opera Orchestra. And before that on ABC Classic, you had Richard Charlton's As the Rain Passes, with David Pereira playing cello, Steve Allen guitar.

Nat Bartsch leading the ensemble there from her piano with Fight Not Flight on ABC Classic. This is from Anne Dudley and Tristan and Isolde, None Can Die.

0: Samantha Eger, the piano with Spring Intermezzo by Betty Jackson King. Unwind on ABC Classic. I'll catch you tomorrow evening. 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

Hello and welcome to an hour of wind and brass music. I've got plenty of great music for you, band music for you tonight, including some music by Josef Horowitz, a movement from his tuba concerto, some music by Gustav Holst and Toshiro Miyazumi, as well as Philip Spark and Dan Price, plus a bit more. We're getting started with a track that was from a 2017 release by the Darebin City Brass Preston Band. This is music by John Williams. It's been arranged by the tenor horn player Sandy Smith, and it's The Empire Strikes Back, The Imperial March.

Andrew Snell conducting the Darebin City Brass Preston Band. That was the Imperial March from The Empire Strikes Back, Star Wars Episode 5, music by John Williams and arranged for band by Sandy Smith. You're listening to Bandstand on ABC Classic and some music by Gustav Holst. This is an old band piece that was commissioned in 1928 for the National Brass Band Championships of Great Britain. It was Holst's first and only work for brass band. It's the Moorside Suite.

music by Gustav Holst. He's Nocturne from A Moorside Suite. And that was the Tredegar Band, conducted by Martin Brabbins. And the Tredegar Band had a fairly good weekend last weekend at the British Open Brass Band Championships. They beat the Black Dyke Band and the Flowers Band, the Corey Band, the Grimethorpe Colliery Band. But they didn't do as well as Sydney City Brass. Sydney City Brass representing Australia at the British Open and becoming fourth, an excellent result. And so congratulations to everyone who was involved with Sydney City Brass, not only on stage playing, but also getting the band there. There's a lot of work put in behind the scenes, isn't there, to get something like that. And what a wonderful result, coming fourth behind Brighouse and Rastrick and Brass Band Willowbrook and Foden's taking out the title with Russell Gray conducting. But well done, Sydney City Brass. This is Bandstand on ABC Classic, some music by Toshiro Miyazumi now. This is called Hors d'oeuvre, the second movement.

The Siena Wind Orchestra, conducted by Yutaka Sado. And that was music by Toshiro Mayazumi. And Jun Nagao was the arranger of Hors d'oeuvre. The second movement's the one we just heard. It was a piece that Mayazumi wrote as a student at the Tokyo University of the Arts in 1947, originally for piano. Well, next on Bandstand is music that was composed in 1972. It's music by Josef Horowitz. His tuba concerto. This is James Gourlay, a soloist, in the third movement.

Concerto by Josef Horowitz with the CWS Glasgow Band, conducted by Josef Horowitz himself. The third movement of the tuba concerto played by James Gourlay. You're listening to Bandstand here on ABC Classic, and we're just 35 minutes away from going to the Adelaide Town Hall with the Adelaide Symphony Orchestra and their chief conductor, Mark Wigglesworth. And you can hear some Sibelius symphonies. Tonight you'll hear Sibelius's fourth and second symphonies. Russell Torrance will be along at 8 o'clock here on ABC Classic for that concert. But right up until then, plenty of wind and brass band music, including this by Kevin Putz. This is called Millennium Canons.

Millennium Canons, a piece written to usher in a new millennium with fanfare, celebration and lyricism. It's music by Kevin Putz, and it was played by the University of Georgia Wind Ensemble, conducted by John P. Lynch. Well, this is Bandstand on ABC Classic, and Eminence Brass is going to perform this next piece for you. It's called A Simple Reel.

an arrangement of Simple Gifts in the first half of that piece, and then Appalachian folk style Bluegrass Reel in the second half. It's music by Dan Price, and it was called A Simple Reel, and Eminence Brass were performing. This is Bandstand on ABC Classic. Lucas Burns with you for another 20 minutes, and then we're heading over to the Adelaide Town Hall for the Adelaide Symphony Orchestra's concert with music by Sibelius. Music by Philip Spark now for you. This is a London overture. It's played by the Malaga Brass Band. They're the only Spanish band playing in the British style. It was founded in 2015 by Victor Eloy Lopez, who passed away in April this year. This is a recording of a London overture from the 2019 European Championships, where the Malaga Brass Band placed fourth, the first time a Spanish band had done so.

Music from the 2019 European Championships, where the Malaga Brass Band placed fourth. That was them conducted by their founder, Victor Eloy Lopez Cerezo, and the London Overture by Philip Spark. We're going to have more London music in just a moment, but before that, on Bandstand, music by Ursen Eri. This is called Kule, and it's the Tokyo Kosei Wind Orchestra.

Music by Urs Eri. It was called Couleur. It was played by the Tokyo Kosei Wind Orchestra, conducted by Ernst Obrecht. And that was a piece composed in 1988 for a contest of wind bands. You're listening to Bandstand here on ABC Classic. I mentioned we're going to have some more London music. Well, it's not really London music. It's a Londoner in New York. It's written by Jim Parker. You might know Jim Parker's music. He's written the scores for over 200 British TV programs, including Midsummer Murders. This is Echoes of Harlem.

Gotta love a Harmon mute, don't you? That was the Philip Jones Brass Ensemble with music by Jim Parker. The Londoner in New York, first movement, Echoes of Harlem. Well, that's the end of Bandstand for this week, but there's plenty more great music, including this concert coming up from the Adelaide Town Hall.

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1: And Russell Torrance with you. You're taking a break from the BBC Proms coverage tonight. They'll be back tomorrow for a brilliant performance right here on home soil. Yes, the Adelaide Symphony Orchestra here on Kaurna Country in Adelaide Town Hall, bringing you a landmark performance of music by Sibelius. It's a landmark because the ASO is a proud tradition of performing this Finnish composer. Back in 2007, with the then chief conductor Arvo Volmer, they were the first ever Australian orchestra to perform and record all of Sibelius' symphonies. In fact, if you hear

say Sibelius Symphony on ABC Classic, it's more often than not a recording from this huge project. Now, nearly 20 years later, they're doing it again, this time with Chief Conductor Mark Wigglesworth. Over three concerts, the Adelaide Symphony Orchestra is performing all seven of Sibelius's symphonies, a mammoth feat worthy of this great bunch of musicians. Each note of this Sibelius cycle from the ASO has been lovingly recorded for you by the ABC Classic Live music team here in Adelaide, and you'll hear all seven symphonies from Sibelius very soon on ABC Classic. But this concert tonight, we decided to bring it straight to your radio. So two great symphonies for you this evening, one very well known, in fact, probably Sibelius's best known, and one less well known, but equally deserving of your ears this evening here on ABC Classic. Sibelius's music is often described as being very Finnish, borrows its style from elements of Finnish folk song. The orchestral writing is often very, very somber and dark. The second symphony, which you'll hear later, is no exception. It's a surprise then to learn that it was written a world away in Italy. But first, have you ever had a midlife crisis? You could say that Sibelius was going through one when he wrote his fourth symphony, the first piece on tonight's Classic Live program. He was 42 and had just had a lump removed from his throat. Very wisely, his doctors warned him to avoid drinking and smoking in the recovery period. This was a massive adjustment in lifestyle for the composer, who was a prolific cigar enthusiast and would always drink to excess. So Sibelius had been forced and faced by his own mortality, which might explain the darkness that looms over this music. The withdrawal symptoms from the booze and tobacco probably had a role to play too. This black mood is with you from the very beginning of the Fourth Symphony, an edginess and bitterness that leads to a mournful cello solo. Unlike most symphonies, the first movement is slow, not fast. You have to wait for the second movement to get a sense of energy, but even then, you can't escape the darkness. Please welcome to the stage the Chief Conductor of the Adelaide Symphony Orchestra for Sibelius' Symphony No. 4, Mark Wigglesworth.

The Classic Live this evening on ABC Classic. It's from the Adelaide Symphony Orchestra. They're partway through an extraordinary week performing all of Sibelius' symphonies at Adelaide Town Hall. All of them being recorded for you by the ABC Classic Live music team. But this evening's concert beginning with Symphony No. 4 from Sibelius. It's an interesting, in terms of the emotions in this piece of music. As I was telling you beforehand, Sibelius had just had a cancer operation. He had to quit the booze and the smoking. And that's part of the mood of this

piece of music. A cheer there for Principal Cellist Shalom Gregorian. What an epic solo that opened the symphony. And throughout from Shalom Gregorian. Beautiful sound from her cello. Chief Conductor Mark Wigglesworth getting the whole orchestra up on their feet to take the audience's applause here at Adelaide Town Hall. But that bleak mood throughout the symphony is quite extraordinary. And that last movement is trying to be upbeat, isn't it? It's trying to go somewhere. It's trying to end resolutely. But there's a funny quote from conductor Herbert Blomstedt. He said, this movement, this finale, is like an essay in trying to be happy, which fails on purpose. And an extraordinary little ending there. It's interval time now at Adelaide Town Hall. After the interval, the other side of the coin, the most joyful sound from Sibelius's second symphony, some of the greatest tunes you'll ever hear on a concert hall stage. So that's coming for you very soon for your Classic Live here at Adelaide Town Hall. But in just a moment, a chance to hear from Chief Conductor Mark Wigglesworth with some of his thoughts on Sibelius.

0: Mark Wigglesworth, Chief Conductor of the Adelaide Symphony Orchestra, thank you for being here. Thank you for coming to Adelaide again. We love having you here and we love the results. This is a cycle of seven symphonies over just three concerts. I mean, I've seen a feat like this being described as climbing a mountain. Is that how it feels?
1: The preparation has been intense because you're trying to prepare so much at once. But the actual rehearsals and performing, you know, we're in the schedule of the orchestra and we're not doing more work than they would normally do, but the intensity is tiring. The concentration to play, it's interesting when you don't do a concerto or an overture as part of your preparation process, you do realize that that's the case. Not that orchestras kind of concentrate less in a concerto, but it's a different role, and obviously the spotlight is on the soloist. So to take the soloist out of it, spotlight is on the musicians in the orchestra 100% of the time, and it's interesting how intense that is over 5 hours of a day.
0: What's the process of rehearsing like seven symphonies? I mean, do you come in for a session and just focus on one piece, or do you jump around? Or
1: we had a couple of days initially to kind of

0: establish a few principles in pieces they know well, but also to spend some time on the ones that they don't know so well. I mean, actually, the Adelaide Symphony Orchestra has an amazing tradition with Sibelius. They did this cycle in 2008 or 9, I think. And so they feel, even though a lot of them weren't here then, the kind of cultural DNA of the orchestra has Sibelius in their blood. So they have a sense of pride and ownership and knowledge about it all. But still, there are pieces they haven't played for a long time, the lesser known ones. Mm-hmm. So we were able to touch on them up front, as it were, which was great, because then coming back to them when you're in full swing feels like you're really in it already.
1: Intellectually, what's it like for you as the conductor to approach a cycle?
0: It is, there is no bar of Sibelius that really plays itself, unlike Mahler or Strauss, that you establish certain emotional kind of platforms.
1: I thought you were going to say Haydn or Mozart there, but Mahler or Strauss.
0: Well, they have a certain they have a certain emotional world that last for a bit. And once you're in it, you can look around and be part of it. Sibelius is constantly slightly shifting. So it's never stable. It's never... And the concentration, therefore, is immense, but thrilling to do that. And not harder, I would say, just different.
1: What's special about Sibelius to you?
0: It is this combination of passion and intellect. So he's a romantic and yet supremely logical. And so we tend to think of those as contradictions. We tend to think of a logical process as being one that's careful. We tend to think of a romantic process as one that's carefree. Sibelius has this ability to be incredibly emotional, but somehow it's not personal. So there's a sort of rigor behind that emotion. It was brilliantly described as music without adjectives and adverbs, which was actually a kind of quote that was used for Ernest Hemingway. And people wouldn't think of Ernest Hemingway as being unemotional. And yet there's a clarity to the emotion. There is not that sort of crutch that Mahler, again, going back to Mahler and Strauss, they give you this sort of emotional crutch that you can say, yes, I'm being emotional, and it kind of works. But Sibelius, it's like, no, you just have to... If it is only nouns and verbs, they are still emotional words, and so they do need passion behind them. But there's a focus to what that is, and everything has to be very specific. You can never be generic with Sibelius, and I think that's what some people struggle with about Sibelius, and what some people love about Sibelius is that as a listener, you do need to be very actively engaged in the sound and in the silence. Mm-hmm. There's a lot of silence in the music. And when there's silence in the music, then the listeners are equal, literally equal, to the performers in contributing to that silence. So what the silence sounds like is as much part of the audience's contribution as the instrumentalists. So I think that can be confronting for some people. Mm-hmm. And as people listen to it on the radio, that can be even harder, to be honest, to be at home wherever people are listening to this, mm-hmm. to engage in the silence. If you're in the hall, the silence is a very present thing. And I would urge you, if you're listening on the radio, to, you know, put your phone on silent and
1: yes.
0: and shut the windows and engage in how much silence there is and how much of a equal part of the music it is.

Mark Wigglesworth, Chief Conductor of the Adelaide Symphony Orchestra. We've just heard Symphony No. 4, and we're about to hear Symphony No. 2 on the ABC Classic. They're very different symphonies, aren't they? I'm just wondering, from your point of view, right in front

0: driving the orchestra, what are the differences for you?
1: They are different, but what one wants to make sure of is that they sound like the same composer. So, and two, we've worked quite hard on the implacability of that as well. That is perhaps the most well-known, along with the fifth, the second, and it has been played a lot, and it's very easy, therefore, for it to have a kind of inherited sense of performance, and this is how it goes sort of thing. Actually, doing the fourth in the same concert and in the same part of the rehearsal period has enabled us, to look freshly at the second and kind of having cleared out the cobwebs of our sort of romantic playing by being so disciplined in the fourth. That discipline carries through to the second. I mean, in terms of the differences for the audience's point of view, of course, the second ends in a blaze of sunshine, and the fourth really does not.
0: It doesn't.
1: And so I hope audiences are glad we're doing them this way round. A lot of players have come up to me and said how wonderful they've found the fourth. And even though it is perhaps the least well-known, or one of the least well-knowns, it is so rich in what it's offering. And the end... he just had 8 or 9 throat operations for throat cancer. He was the build-up to the First World War was there. All sorts of composers around this time were writing music that was
0: bleak.
1: Mahler's Ninth Symphony and they were either choosing that route or they were choosing the kind of Rosenkavalier route. And
0: yes.
1: let's pretend we're all fine.
0: Yes.
1: But I think the second is a joyful work and it is a triumphant work. And the fact that Sibelius can offer us both those journeys is one of the things that's thrilling about doing the whole cycle.
0: People often describe Sibelius's music as sounding inherently Finnish. Do you agree with that?
1: Sibelius himself was keen not to be thought of as a nationalistic composer, even though the early symphonies were kind of aligned to that movement for independence, and people kind of used his fame and his success to promote their cause, and of course he was passionate about wanting that end result as well. But I think his music is universal, and it's not particularly, I think, if you're following us on the whole journey, even though the first two symphonies you could argue do feel more like that, the journey is one kind of to who we are as as individual people rather than as a nation.
0: Martin Wigglesworth, I'm going to finish with the question everybody always ponders about Sibelius. Why did he stop writing music? Why did he stop at 7 or 8 symphonies? There's a suggestion that there was an 8th symphony in existence that he then burnt. What's your theory?
1: It's a wonderful question, isn't it? And there's no answer to it. There's a lot of possible answers. The fact that he tried to write the 8th and was never happy with it, and I think the story of him putting it on the fire has validity, says something about what he feels about the 7th, and that it's perfect, the 7th symphony. And Shakespeare didn't write for the last 20 years of his life either. What's amazing about the fact that he continued to what I think that says about the 7th symphony is it is a culmination of this journey that he was really proud of and felt confident that he had made it perfect.

You're listening to ABC Classic, and coming to you this evening live from Adelaide Town Hall for your classic live music of Sibelius. In fact, you just heard a couple of lovely bits of Sibelius' Song of My Heart, sung by the Helsinki Philharmonic Men's Chorus, and just then number five of his Impromptus. And lovely hearing from your conductor this evening, Mark Wigglesworth, but his thoughts about these two mighty symphonies we've been treated to this evening, and about the effort of performing all seven of Sibelius' symphonies as the Adelaide Symphony Orchestra is doing this week. I've got to admit, though, I'm looking forward to the next bit of the concert, the second symphony. It's the symphony that first made me fall in love with Sibelius when I was a little kid and I heard it on the radio. It's full of strong, powerful melodies and ideas, passionate but restrained, and there's often the paradox with this composer's music. Along with many of Sibelius' best-known works, this symphony was written in the early part of his life when Finland was in the grips of the rule from neighbouring Russia. The rosy music and how it seems to progress from the darkness to supreme joy of the ending might lead you up a blind alley. You might be tempted to think that this music is about something, perhaps Finnish struggle for identity. That's certainly how it became seen after its premiere in 1902. But it's not. Well, certainly not according to the composer. He insisted that this music is just music. There's a wonderful quote by British critic Neville Cardus that puts it so well, saying that Sibelius's music is a landscape with no humans in it. The Second Symphony came about because of a friendly intervention. One of Sibelius's fans, Baron Axel Kapelan, the guy who actually came up with the name Finlandia, by the way, wrote to the composer suggesting he needed a holiday. I mean, that's a nice thing to hear, isn't it? He noted that Richard Strauss and Tchaikovsky had benefited from having gone to Italy, so Sibelius should go too. And he did. And that's where he began work on his Second Symphony. He travelled all the way from Finland with his wife Aino and the two daughters, and they ended up at a villa at Rapallo, which is on the Italian Riviera. He wrote from Italy that now it's the time of violets in the forest. You can feel the scent of them. The wonderful blue, sunlighted Mediterranean is garlanded by flowers. Well, it's a far cry from the cold spring water and northern forests that you usually imagine as you listen to Sibelius. But the Italian landscape seemed to have drawn out of the composer the same starkness and brilliance as his own neck of the woods did with his other pieces of music. Like so much of Sibelius, the opening movement grows out of a simple repeated phrase. The second slow movement is where you hear the music Sibelius wrote when he was in Italy, including the theme inspired by the story of Don Juan. There's a blazing scherzo, and then, like the sun coming out from behind the clouds, the final movement was surely one of the greatest melodies in the history of music. It just blows out of the orchestra. It's such an incredibly atmospheric piece of music. Sibelius Symphony No. 2, your classic live from the Adelaide Symphony Orchestra, and your conductor taking the stage now, Mark Wigglesworth.

0: How about that ending from the Adelaide Symphony Orchestra? Oh, so Sibelius' second symphony, and it just bursts with joy, doesn't it? It absolutely does. I feel terrific. I hope you feel great after listening to that extraordinary music as well. Ending your classic live this evening from Adelaide Town Hall. The Adelaide Symphony Orchestra, partway through their journey this week of performing all seven of Sibelius' symphonies, and you had 4 and 2 this evening. The other concerts being recorded by the ABC Classic Live music team. Conductor Mark Wigglesworth coming back on to more applause from a packed audience here at Adelaide Town Hall. What a concert. He's the chief conductor of the Adelaide Symphony Orchestra. Many thanks to, as always, the terrific ABC Classic Live music team here in the booth in Adelaide. Producer Luke Altman, engineer Tom Henry. My name's Russell Torrance. Mark Wigglesworth getting some flowers. His hotel room must be like a florist's. He got some the other night as well. I hope he doesn't have hay fever. You'll be back at the Proms tomorrow evening from 8 o'clock here on ABC Classic, the BBC Proms. We're bringing you exclusive coverage in Australia, the best of the BBC Proms. Tomorrow is the concert celebrating the 90th birthday that's coming up of Steve Reich. Performances from the Colin Currie Group and the Jesualdo 6. So that's tomorrow from 8 here on ABC Classic with Joel Carnegie. And Joel, you're in the ABC Classic studio right now.
1: Sure am, Russell. Thanks so much. Wow, what a concert that was. I really feel like we have traversed somewhere tonight, haven't we? A huge arc of a symphony. Sibelius there, Sibelius's fourth, and then Sibelius's second symphony, which is also one that explores life and death on death. The Zurich Chamber Orchestra with you next here on ABC Classic with Daniel Hope on the violin. This is Saint-Saëns' Danse Macabre.

Violinist Daniel Hope tempting fate there with the Zurich Chamber Orchestra Dancing with Death, Saint-Saëns' Danse Macabre on ABC Classic. We're at 6 to 10. I'm Joel Carnegie. There's a great version, jazzy version of that too, online. I found somewhere one day, a few months back, which also has some kind of jazzier version, gives a certain kind of twist to Death and Darkness. So I reckon one to check out anyway. On ABC Classic, as Russell Torrance was saying this evening on your ABC Classic Live or just after it, yes, tomorrow night I'm taking you back to the BBC Proms, and you're going to be hearing a really interesting pairing, the Gesualdo Six, the British vocal consort. They were out in Australia recently. They are teaming up in a concert that also features Colin Currie. The Colin Currie Group, Gesualdo Six will be in the first half, then the Colin Currie Group will be in the back half, as this concert from the Proms traverses 8 centuries of music, all the way from Hildegard von Bingen through to Steve Reich, who's going to be celebrating his 90th birthday next month.

0: Roxana Panufnik's O'Harken on ABC Classic. Owen Park and Gesualdo Six will be appearing in tomorrow night's edition of Evening Concert from the 2026 BBC Proms.
1: This Friday night from 9, you are at the Proms with the Aurora Orchestra as they play Mahler's entire First Symphony from memory. And then join Genevieve Lang and me, Ed LeBrock, for the last music class of Term 3 as we take that very symphony apart and put it back together again. Saturday at 5 on ABC Classic.

Ray Chen on the violin at his most cinematic with Christian Macellaro and the Royal Philharmonic Orchestra. And there's something very James Bondy about that from the Indonesian LA-based Unika Tanzel, a serenade on ABC Classic. It's two.

past 10. And a belated congratulations to Ray, who married Irene Chen on the 30th of August. And Ray, in fact, played his violin at his ceremony. He played another piece by Unica Tansel. Forever starts today at the ceremony. I'm Joel Carnegie. Next, you're going to hear from the American-born, Launceston-based composer Carlin Love, and a track that has an assorted mix of colours. The first of these ideas, which you're going to hear in the first movement of this piece, explores the rolling blue ridges of Bogong National Park in the Victorian Alps. The second movement is called Holes, and it's inspired by a warm-up exercise that the band that you're going to hear in just a sec does. The composer saying this movement is dedicated to any of us who accidentally play in the rests, which I think is probably all of us at one point or another. Fog is the third movement, and that's inspired by hikes in the walls of Jerusalem and Tasmania. And the final movement involves a scene with some giant Tasmanian devils arriving at a mega wallaby carcass for dinner or something like that. This is Carlin Love's Assorted Colours with the University of Tasmania Community Wind Band, conducted by Monty Munford.

Monty Mumford and the University of Tasmania Community Wind Orchestra on ABC Classic. Four movements of music by Carlin Love. Her Assorted Colours, those colours involving bogong, holes, fog, which you heard in the third movement, and then megafauna in the final. That came from an album of pieces for concert band that were written between the early 90s through to 2000, that studio recording from 2003. On ABC Classic, it's 16 minutes past 10. I'm Joel Carnegie. To William Barton, Véronique Serret now.

Kalkany, the Eagle, William Barton, Veronique Serray, Serray on violin and vocals with Barton on didgeridoo guitar and vocals on ABC Classic. It's 22 past 10.

the Acacia Quartet and recorder player Alicia Crossley evoking Pan, the god of the summer wind there in that final movement of Lyle Chan's three Bilitis movements, the first of them the Dances of Mytilene, the second of them the Rains of Spring and Morning. On ABC Classic, I'm Joel Carnegie.

Celtic cello from Sally Mayer with a Sally Whitwell arrangement of the Sally Gardens with Sally Whitwell at the piano.

AUPEU from the Estonian Estomegi on ABC Classic, the academic female choir of the University of Tartu there. I'm Joel Carnegie. On the way this half hour, in the next 15 minutes, you're going to hear from Nadia Boulanger right now, three little piano pieces from Paul Stanhope.

WinSync with a peaceful prelude from Nadia Boulanger on the ABC Classic. Boulanger having a birthday today. She was born on this day in 1887. Also having a birthday is the mezzo-soprano Elena Garancia, here teaming up with Raymond Pauls at the piano for an invitation from him.

Alina Garancia. And I'm Joel Carnegie. Thanks for your company tonight. Tajal Deeb stepping in next with Peaceful Piano. We'll be back with you at the BBC Proms tomorrow at 8, leaving you with Luke Howard's Circles. Bye for now.

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2: Merhaba. Let's begin tonight with one of Chopin's most haunting nocturnes, a piece he never intended for publication. But it became so famous worldwide, appearing in movies like The Pianist, that was a reason, apparently, for many pianists to start playing the piano. It wasn't published art until after his death. It's like finding a love letter in an old drawer.

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1: Fauré's Dream Song is one of the great French miniatures, the melody that rises like someone waking up from a very beautiful dream and wishing they could fall just right back into it.

Andrew Joyce on cello with Ray de Lille on piano with After a Dream, Op. 7, number 1 by Fauré. Tushar Minhad next, who's one of the most successful female composers of her era, touring internationally, selling thousands of scores, and had a fan club in the United States. Primavera with Stephanie McCallum and Aaron Helliard on pianos.

Mozart wrote many pieces for his students at times, like this one, written for Barbara Ployer, one of the finest pianists in Vienna. This is the slow movement, so elegant.

Cassetta Canon Mason playing Lost Illusions by Felix Mendelssohn. Back to Bach, with also Charles Gounod, who famously improvised this melody over Bach's Prelude in C. And a friend wrote it down before he forgot it. The result became one of the most famous melodies in Western music. This is Ave Maria, played by Anne-Sophie Mutter on violin with Lambert Orchis on piano.

0: Ave Maria
1: by Bach and Charles Connaught. This is a piece where you could imagine hearing if you're walking in a cemetery at dusk with some reflection, some emotions, and it just sounds so beautifully human. Alexandre Oller on piano playing Plein au bord d'une tombe by Teresa Carreño.

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1: Here's a tiny atmospheric miniature from Elena Katz-Chern and Solitude series. It's so gentle. It's full of space and quietness all at once. Maybe the breath that you need after a very long day.

This is what I call a musical breath by Elena Katz-Chernin, the fourth movement from Solitudes, played by Muses Trio. Jumping to Tatiana Nikolieva, well, one of the greatest pianists of the 20th century. The etude that is so lyrical, feels so long, like a very long walk. Arsene Tarasevich Nikolaev on piano playing.

October from the Seasons by Tchaikovsky. One more before midnight, where Ravel takes a dedication to a lost loved one, to a celebration of life and not death.

0: Xiang Jincho on piano with the preludes from Le Tombon de Couperin by Ravel. From Mita Jaldib, Yel, Sweet Free Dreams.
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3: Jeremy Clemen with you this evening for night music all through the night until 4 a.m. If you're sticking around, we have major works by Brahms and Dvorak coming up a bit later. We start the program today, though, with a piece by the Australian composer Calvin Bowman, Now Touch the Air Softly. It's a song that's also been recorded by Emma Matthews in the version for orchestra. This, though, is Paul McMahon, the tenor, with Calvin Bowman himself at the piano, singing this beautiful setting of Now Touch the Air Softly.

Now Touch the Air Softly, beautifully sung there by tenor Paul McMahon with Calvin Bowman, who wrote the piece on the piano on Night Music, ABC Classic. And we're now going to hear a piece by Andrew Howes, another Australian composer. This one he wrote for the Murrumbilla Voices. It's called Mount Grenville, which is a special site for the Aboriginal people, where you can see human figures, animals, medicine, waterways, land, and dreaming stories depicted in red, yellow, and ochre pigment. Some beautiful art, and you can go on an art walk there. This is his piece, To the Water, To the Sky, Mount Grenville.

The Murrumbilla Voices with the Murrumbilla Ensemble, conducted by Michelle Leonard with Andrew Howes, To the Water, to the Sky, Mount Grenville, on ABC Classic Night Music. We're now going to continue with the theme of Australian composers. This is Ross Edwards. He wrote this piece, he finished it in 1993, and he dedicated it to his wife, Helen. The Tasmanian Symphony Orchestra performing Veni Creator Spiritus, conducted by their former percussionist, Richard Mills.

0: Richard Mills and the Tasmanian Symphony Orchestra with Ross Edwards' Veni Creator Spiritus second movement.
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0: Jeremy Clemen with you as we journey deeper into the night. Hope you're enjoying our program and finding the music relaxing. We have some piano music now, some solo piano. I think it was voted the favourite instrument of Australians, the piano. This is Mark Isaacs, Australian composer, performing his own piece, The River. It's from his children's songs. If you do have children, I hope they're not awake. If they are, I hope this helps them fall asleep. The River.

Loved that piece from Mark Isaacs, The River, which he performed himself on the piano. If you are still with us and you didn't fall asleep to that beautiful piano on ABC Classic Night Music, we're now going to hear another Australian composer, Margaret Sutherland. She was considered one of the most significant composers of Australia's post-colonial period. She was also known as a lobbyist. And if you're a fan of the Victorian Arts Centre, you do have her to thank for reserving the site, because she organised the movement that did that. And it is a wonderful site to have the Arts Centre on. So thank you, Margaret Sutherland. This is her piece, Quartet for Cor Anglais and String Trio, Ben Opie on the Cor Anglais with the Flinders Quartet.

Ben Opie on the cor anglais with the Flinders Quartet, Margaret Sutherland's Quartet for Cor Anglais and String Trio, the second movement on ABC Classic Night Music. Now a piece named for that beautiful area of New South Wales, Shoalhaven. This is by David Lumsdaine.

0: Albert Rosen conducting the West Australian Symphony Orchestra with David Lumsdaine's Shoalhaven.
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0: Jeremy Kleeman with you, and I hope you are enjoying our run of Australian composers. We've had about seven in a row, and here is the eighth.

Tamara and Chislawska on the piano with Peter Sculthorpe's Jalili, the Whistling Duck on a Billabong, on ABC Classic Night Music with Jeremy Kleeman, where we are going to hear more piano music. This time, Stefan Kasamenos is on the keys with John Tallis's Sarabande.

Melbourne-based pianist and co-artistic director of the Port Ferry Spring Music Festival, Stefan Kasamenos, there with John Tallis's suite in 18th century style, Sarabande, on ABC.

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0: Jeremy Clayman with you, and as promised, we are now entering the second hour of the program with our first major work, this by Johannes Brahms. It's his piano quintet in F minor. Now, this piece didn't actually start as a piano quintet. It was originally a string quintet with two cellos. What happened, though, was that the famed violinist Josef Joachim, he wanted revisions of the instrumental balance because he felt the tone of the strings was insufficient to carry the weight of the climax's rich textures, which I find very interesting. So the violinist saw the limitation in his own instrument, and so he asked Brahms to add a piano to carry the weight of the climax, I guess. So let's see if we can hear that in Johannes Brahms' Piano Quintet in F minor, here performed by Ironwood.

0: the romantic extravagance of Brahms, Ironwood with his piano quintet in F minor.
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Jeremy Clement with you, and I hope it is a relaxing night for you, wherever you are and whatever you are doing. We are now going to hear some Australian music to complete our second hour. This is by Colin Brumby, and it's his oboe concertino. He, I'm assuming, had a special affinity for the oboe because actually his Romance for Oboe and Strings was his first piece to receive a professional performance, which was the Melbourne Symphony Orchestra in 1954. This is now the Queensland Symphony Orchestra for his oboe concertino. Barry Davis is the oboe soloist.

0: Barry Davis on the oboe with the Queensland Symphony Orchestra, Wilfred Lehman conducting, Colin Brumby's Oboe Concertino.
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0: Jeremy Kleeman with you, and we have our third major work now as we enter our third hour of the program. This is by Dvorak. He wrote this piano quartet in just 18 days, but then waited 5 years for it to be heard in public. It's his piano quartet number 1 in D major, performed by the Mozart Piano Quartet.

0: Dvorak's Piano Quartet No. 1 in D major, performed by the Mozart Piano Quartet.
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0: Jeremy Clearman with you. And we have now a piece by Phyllis Batchelor. She studied with Fritz Hart at the Albert Street Conservatorium in Melbourne, along with Margaret Sutherland, who we heard music from earlier. Apparently, Fritz Hart would often say that he cannot teach composition, he can only guide you, because composition is a gift, one that Phyllis had. This is her piece, Sonata on Piano.

Phyllis Batchelor playing her own piece, Sonata, on ABC Classic Night Music, where we are headed to France. It's a piece by the French flautist, contemporary of Bach, Pierre-Gabriel Bouffartin. He was known for playing fast pieces almost exclusively. Let's see if this, his flute concerto in E minor, is also fast.

0: Pierre-Gabriel Buffardin's Flute Concerto in E Minor with Kate Clark on that virtuosic flute part with Ensemble Battistin. And yes, Buffardin was known for playing fast pieces, and judging by that one, he also wrote them.
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0: Jeremy Clearman with you, keeping you company across the night, as we now have one of Australia's most prolific contemporary composers, Elena Katz-Chernin. It's her Charmer's Apprentice for oboe and piano, Stephen Robinson on the oboe, and Elaine Lesourd on the piano.

The beautiful lilting guitar of Tara Lynham with her own piece Ultraviolet on ABC Classic Night Music, where you also heard Elena Katz-Chernin's Charmer's Apprentice for the oboe of Stephen Robinson and piano of Elaine Lesourde. We're now going to hear a piano concerto in E major

which apparently doesn't happen all that often. I think possibly because it doesn't tune well with the strings, if I'm not mistaken. This is Pierce Lane on the piano with the BBC Scottish Symphony Orchestra, Moshkovsky's Piano Concerto in E major.

the music of Moritz Moszkowski, the BBC Scottish Symphony Orchestra with Pierce Lane, piano soloist, in the Piano Concerto in E Major, Third Movement, on ABC Classic Night Music. Now a piece by Melbourne-based Kim Alexandra Dillon, her Connections, from her solo piano album released just this year. Beautiful piece.

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0: Jeremy Kleeman with you in our final half hour of Night Music before Mary Nicholson will join you for a

look into Dame Felicity Lott's life in Classical Icons. For now, we have music by Eve Duncan, Air Touras, which is Gaelic for air journey, inspired by travels in Asia, America, and Australia.

Crystalline by Olivia Davies with Helena Rathbone and the ACO Collective on ABC Classic Night Music, where before that we heard Eve Duncan's Air Tourists with a Sirius Ensemble. Now a piece for guitar duet by the Gregorian Brothers, for the Gregorian Brothers, Song for the Road.

The Gregorian Brothers with their piece Song for the Road on ABC Classic Night Music. And time for our final piece of night music for the evening. Verklärung, it's called. It's an ecstatic exercise for solo cello by Moya Henderson. I guess it is a good time of day to practice the cello. This is Anna Martin Skrace on the cello.

0: Anna Martin's Grace on the cello, and that was by Moya Henderson, Verklärung, the first movement. Thank you for joining me, Jeremy Clearman, for Night Music for another night. It's always a pleasure to keep you company across the night. Mary Nicholson with Icons now, and I'll be back with you in an hour for Dawn Chorus.
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Mary Nicholson with a tribute this week to a much-loved English soprano, Dame Felicity Lott, who died on May the 15th, just 7 days after her 79th birthday. And on the actual day, she gave an interview in which she announced she had terminal cancer diagnosed a year earlier. It was in its final stages. In a typical move, she quickly auctioned her former concert dress, her haute couture dresses, in support of hospices. Dame Felicity's career spanned 4 decades. By the way, she was widely known by her nickname that had stuck from her school days.

plot. Coincidentally, also the German word for stylish and smart. She sang in opera houses and concert halls all over the world, including here in Australia, and she was a celebrated singer of songs. How to describe the voice? Well, I'd say beautiful, first up, pure, warm, and she could float high notes like there was no tomorrow. And courtesy of her linguistic talents, she had superb diction and was hypersensitive to texts. Her voice was perfectly suited to Mozart and Strauss opera and also French 19th century opera, and her big break came to stand in as Pamina in The Flute, The Magic Flute, in 1975. She also sang Dorabella and later Fiordaligi in Così, Elvira in Don Giovanni and The Countess in The Marriage of Figaro. So let's begin with the famous Act 3 aria, where she laments the demise of her once happy marriage.

Where are the lovely moments of sweetness and pleasure? Where have the promises gone that came from those lying lips? The Countess's Act 3 aria Dove Sono from The Marriage of Figaro by Mozart with the London Philharmonic, conducted by Bernard Haitink. Recording of the complete opera released in 1988. Dame Felicity's discography encompasses opera, art song, choral works and operetta, and even in later life, Mozart roles remained central in her performing schedule. She was always very careful, advice she gave younger singers, to sing within her range. I'd say part of her success in opera was her background as a linguist, which I'll come to shortly, and her passion and vast knowledge of art song, of Lieder, melody and English song. While she was still a student at the Royal Academy in London, she met a young accompanist, Graham Johnson, and quickly became a member of the groundbreaking vocal ensemble he founded in 1976, the Songmakers' Almanac. Speaking about her wide-ranging song recitals, she said, "A demanding but wonderful discipline, an incomparable artistic experience, especially when you share it with such a musical and cultured pianist as Graham Johnson." Other members of the group were the mezzo Anne Murray, tenor Anthony Rolfe Johnson, and baritone Richard Jackson. She thanked Graham for her discovery of a lot of repertoire, including songs by Hugo Wolf, but also Schubert. "Mozart and Schubert, I love singing them, but they really do show up any inadequacies." Here they are together.

found that lullaby, part of a Schubertiad given by the Songmaker's Almanac in 1983. Dame Felicity Lott with Graham Johnson. Following her death, he wrote a tribute to her on the Wigmore Hall website, describing her as a celestial blessing in my life. No one else would have learned at my behest and without complaint all those hundreds of songs that established my Songmaker's Almanac in the 1970s and 80s. She was a one-off, someone utterly inimitable. Dame Felicity was awarded the Wigmore Medal in 2010, having performed recitals there across 35 years, and gave her last solo recital there with Graham Johnson in 2013. Dame Felicity Lott's name was synonymous with the songs and operas of Richard Strauss. Her favourite roles were the introspective Marschallin in Rosenkavalier. She also sang Octavian for many years, Arabella and the Countess in Capriccio. She had the regal, sophisticated bearing to bring these roles off, and the dramatic and interpretive skills too. One critic said, "She's an actress in the same class as Vanessa Redgrave." When asked in 2004, and by this time she would have been in her late 50s, if she felt the role of the Marschallin with more poignancy, since after all it's about the passing of time and loss of youth, she said, "I'd never play her too tearfully. She's only meant to be in her mid-30s, which isn't a big tragedy. I think she reflects the Viennese idea of one eye wet, one eye dry that you find in operetta."

The voice of this week's classical icon on ABC Classic, the late Dame Felicity Lott. Mary Nicholson with you. And that was her final appearance as the Marschallin in Der Rosenkavalier by Strauss at Covent Garden in 2004. The Act Three trio with Nathalie Dessay as Sophie and Angelika Kirchschlager as Octavian, with Antonio Pappano conducting the Royal Opera House Orchestra. She sang a lot of English opera too, and particularly loved the operas and songs of Benjamin Britten. Her roles included Ellen Orford in Peter Grimes and the governess in Turn of the Screw. She loved Britten's music though, and said she wished she could have known him. His songs, his concert works and operas are so powerful and disturbing, or witty and beautiful. What a great composer. Here's one of his songs.

an album of favourite English songs from 1988. Just a little bit about her background. She was born in Cheltenham, 1967, into a family of amateur musicians. A very musical child, she played piano, violin, sang, quote, ever since I can remember, sang in the church choir with GNS at school and so forth. And at school, she says she was slapped down. I felt like a gawky teenager. My parents expected me to be top at school too. They instilled my desire to work. And as a result, I'm a perfectionist and find relaxing difficult. Her ambition was to be an interpreter. She studied French and Latin at Royal Holloway College in London and then had an academic year near Grenoble as an English language assistant. Whilst there, she enrolled at the conservatoire and met a very good teacher who recognised her talent and encouraged her to take up singing as a career. And so she returned to London to study on a scholarship at the Royal Academy for 4 years from 1969. Let's hear something from her concert repertoire now, which included symphonies of Mahler, Bach, Handel, Mendelssohn, and the four last songs of Strauss, which we'll come to soon. This is an interesting transcription of the Rücketlieder by Mahler. Let's hear the third song, I Am Lost to the World.

A beautiful performance of a beautiful version of Mahler's Rückert Lieder. I played you the third song, I Am Lost to the World, with the Quartet Schumann, the arrangement by the Quartet's pianist Christian Favre. To French opera and song, Dame Félicité Loth had a huge passion for it, courtesy of her study of the French language, her student time in France. She became a serious Francophile, a champion of French repertoire, and even kept a flat in Paris. As a result of all her work in France, the government awarded her its highest cultural award, the Légion d'honneur. She sang Charpentier's Louise, she was Blanche in the dialogues of the Carmelites by Poulenc, and offstage she was witty and self-deprecating, so it's no surprise that latterly in her career she brought her comedic skills to the stage. She was a huge success in operettas like Le Haz, The Merry Widow. She played Rosalind in Die Fledermaus, and she was a big hit in Offenbach's La Belle Hélène.

And Dame Felicity Lott, a huge hit as Offenbach's wacky Belle Hélène, which she sang for the first time at the Châtelet in Paris in 2001 to great acclaim, directed by Laurent Pelly, who created the production especially for her. 2 years later, she sang it with E&O in London. She said, "It completely changed my life, singing these women. So liberating, after all, my ladies. Great to be doing something different and athletic, leaping all over the stage. I do like a bit of froth." Let's hear one tiny French song from her now by Gabriel Fauré, with the mezzo Anne Murray and Graham Johnson at the piano.

Absolutely superb. Beautiful blend of voices there. The mezzo Anne Murray with Dame Felicity Lott and Graham Johnson, and the Tarantelle by Gabriel Fauré. Sadly, I never saw them perform live, but I gather they always had a lot of fun on stage, tears and laughter, and off stage too. Well, no surprise with her passion for the French language, which nurtured a lifelong fascination and love of French roles and repertoire, that she could morph easily into Britain's song cycle, Les Illuminations, set to poems by Arthur Rimbaud. 9 songs in all, and the work opens with a single sentence: I alone have the key to this savage parade, the savage parade that is human life. Britain taking it to mean that only the artist, observing the world with detachment, can make sense of human life. Here's the 7th song, Being Beauteous.

And what gorgeous, sensual singing there of what is a very challenging song cycle. What a treat. Being Beauteous, the seventh song in Les Illuminations by Benjamin Britten, with Dame Felicity Lott in her prime there with the Scottish National Orchestra conducted by Pryden Thompson. Well, it has to be one of the four last songs of Strauss to end. When I interviewed Dame Felicity Lott on her last visit here to sing these songs with the Melbourne Symphony Orchestra, she said, "It's very emotionally involving because the songs are valedictory, but they're very positive. They are about death, but the picture of death is so comforting and inviting. Almost, oh dear." And then she broke down in tears. "I'm a dreadful weeper," she said. She finished by saying all his operas and all his musical creations come back in these songs. The voice is treated just like an instrument.

0: Dame Felicity Lott, this week's classical icon with one of the four last songs of Strauss, On Going to Sleep. A recording with the Royal Scottish National Orchestra conducted by Nemi Järvi. She sang them on her last visit here with the Melbourne Symphony Orchestra and Sir Andrew Davis. Dame Felicity Lott, what an extraordinary career. 50 years on the stage and on disc. I love her philosophy. Take life very seriously, she said, but treat it lightly and people kindly. Vale Dame Felicity Lott. I'm Mary Nicholson. Next time on Icons, I'll be
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3: Very good morning to you, where we are off to New Zealand today, to a quiet river at dawn for Dawn Chorus. We're going to hear some music along the way, some George Frideric Handel, some Allegri, and the most prolific of all composers, Anonymous.

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0: Sheku Kenemason, the cellist, with a traditional blow the wind southerly. And if you are doing the washing on the line today, I hope you do have a southerly wind to help dry that washing, although maybe not too strong, lest your pegs get tested out. This concludes Dawn Chorus for another morning from New Zealand by the quiet river. I hope you enjoyed waking up to those beautiful sounds. It's time now for the 6 a.m. news and breakfast.
1: ABC News, good morning. I'm Simon Lauder. The federal government will today unveil its plan to reduce net overseas migration to 225,000 by 2028. Isabella Tolhurst reports.
2: In a long-awaited speech to the National Press Club today, Immigration Minister Tony Burke will outline how the government will reduce migration. He's expected to bar international students from bringing their family members with them to Australia, but international student numbers are expected to be left untouched. The government is also considering removing the work rights of temporary migrants whose claims for a protection visa have been rejected by Home Affairs. There's concerns thousands of people on student or visitor visas are gaming that system to obtain a bridging visa and stay in Australia.
1: An ABC investigation has found a rising political commentator on YouTube is using AI to fake an Australian accent. Jonathan Hare reports.
3: G'day, good to see you. Pull up a chair. Grab a cold one if you've got it.
4: That's audio from the popular Oceania Unfiltered YouTube channel. It frequently promotes One Nation and is critical of Anthony Albanese. ABC News Verify has traced the man who appears in the videos to a town in Brazil. We were unable to contact him and can't say whether he is behind the channel or whether his image is being used without his consent. Experts say AI has been used to manipulate his voice and sync his mouth to match. One Nation says it is not associated with Oceania Unfiltered. YouTube says the channel's videos have now been given a disclosure which reads, made with AI.
1: The US Federal Reserve has raised interest rates and flagged further increases in its first hike of rates since 2023. The central bank has raised its rates by a quarter of a percentage point to between 3.75 and 4%. The bank's Board of Governors unanimously voted for a rate rise, including recently appointed Chair Kevin Warsh. China's foreign minister has urged Tehran to revive talks with the United States to end the conflict with Iran. Here's China correspondent Alison Horn.
5: Iran's foreign

0: Minister Abbas Araghchi has been in Beijing meeting with his Chinese counterpart Wang Yi. State media reporting the pair spoke at length about the US-Iran conflict, with Beijing urging Tehran and America to rebuild negotiation mechanisms and for both sides to exercise restraint. Wang Yi also encouraged Iran to reopen the Strait of Hormuz, adding he didn't want to see regional tensions spill further into Yemen and the Red Sea. Alison Horn, ABC News. News, Beijing.
1: A six-story building has collapsed in Gaza, killing more than 20 people, including children. Middle East correspondent Caitlin Kelly reports.
2: At least 21 people have been killed, including eight children, and dozens are missing after a war-damaged building collapsed in the Gaza Strip. The six-story block was hosting displaced Palestinian families. Locals report the building was left dangerously tilting after an Israeli strike more than a year ago. Rescue efforts have begun to look for survivors, but international organizations and local authorities lack the right equipment due to Israeli restrictions.
1: Israel argues the machinery could be used by Hamas. The president of the European Commission is backing a proposal for Canada to become an associate member of the EU. Here's Europe correspondent Elias Kluwer.
3: Ursula von der Leyen, the head of the EU's executive branch, the European Commission, says she wants to begin opening the door to Canada becoming an associate member of the bloc. While no detail was provided on how or when it could happen, Ms. von der Leyen told European Parliament the move was a response to what she described as a fracture in the international rules-based system. The announcement comes after trade talks between the US and Canada fell apart last month. Canada's Prime Minister Mark Carney is expected to speak at the EU on Thursday after he attends a football match in Liverpool with UK Prime Minister Andy Burnham.
1: The former president of Kosovo has been sentenced to 25 years behind bars for war crimes. Europe correspondent Mazoe Ford reports.
4: Former Kosovo President Hasan Tachi was found guilty of war crimes, including murder, torture and illegal detention by the Kosovo War Crimes Tribunal in The Hague. The 58-year-old was sentenced to 25 years in prison for crimes committed as top commander of the ethnic Albanian Kosovo Liberation Army during the territory's violent breakaway from Serbia in the 1990s. In Pristina, Kosovo's capital, hundreds of people watching the verdict on big screens booed. Tachi, who was once embraced by the West and seen as a leader who could guide Kosovo to independence, denies all the charges and can appeal the verdict.
1: You're up to date with the latest from ABC News.
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8: Thursday morning, hello. Rise and shine. Have you got the worm already? Not Julian Lloyd Webber. I've got William Lloyd Webber's music for you. This is called A Late Summer Impression. And that feeling where the sun is just setting, it's warm, you get a nice fresh drink in your hand. Wildefrang playing the violin with the German Symphony Orchestra of Berlin.

The music of William Lloyd Webber, who was the father of Julian Lloyd Webber and Andrew Lloyd Webber. And interestingly, William, his dad, was obsessed with organs. He was his dad was a plumber and was really very, very interested. He used to travel the country, used to travel specifically to go and see organs. And so his son William became quite obsessed with them and became a an organ virtuosi. I love how music unfolds in families. It's a great history, isn't it? 9 minutes past six on ABC Classic. You're listening there to William Lloyd Webber's The Gardens at Eastwell, a late summer impression. German Symphony Orchestra of Berlin and Wilde Frang playing the violin. Max Bruch coming your way, and also some Hildegard von Bingen today for early music club. Couperin for you now.

Some mysterious barricades. Couperin's music, Pablo Sanz-Villegas playing the guitar. Very good morning to you. 13 minutes past six. Do you feel that sense of real pride this morning because you're up early? You're like, yeah, I'm better than everyone else. I'm an early morning person. I'm being productive before everyone's out of bed. Well, the sun is up. It's shining through in all places in Australia now, officially. Hildegard von Bingen for Early Early Music Club. And it's a very special day today for Hildegard von Bingen. I'm going to tell you why shortly. Max Bruch, this is his eight pieces for clarinet, viola and piano. Paul Dean and Brett Dean, brothers extraordinaire. If you've ever seen either of these two play, they are brilliant. We are very lucky to have them in Australia. Sometimes in Australia, but together as brothers, there's a communication, there's a feeling together that's just unlike anything else. Stephen Emerson joining them at the piano.

They are brothers, and that's why it sounds so good together, I reckon. Paul Dean playing the clarinet, Brett Dean playing the viola, Stephen Emerson at the piano with the sixth of the eight pieces for clarinet, viola and piano by Max Bruch. Beautiful, isn't it? Brett Dean, composer in residence this year with the Berlin Philharmonic Orchestra, a tiny little orchestra that you may have heard of. 21 past six. That is the Early Early Music Club bell, and today it's a very special Early Early Music Club because it's the feast of St. Hildegard von Bingen today. She died on this day in 1179, and we absolutely adore Hildegard von Bingen, not just for the music that she wrote, but for everything that she represented. She was born in 1098. She was the youngest of 10 children of minor noble parents. So, you know, she was born into a family who had means to support her. She became a mystic, a poet, a playwright, a musician, a visionary,

a mathematician, a scientist. She became an expert on gut health, on naturopathy, and she did extraordinary things like look at beer making. She was the first person to put hops in beer. She studied the female orgasm. This was a woman who spent her life making sure that knowledge was gained and also communicated. She was a brilliant person, and she was the only woman of her time to be accepted as an authority voice on the Christian doctrine. This is her vision for love on the feast of St. Hildegard von Bingen.

0: Hildegard von Bingen's Vision for Love. Lana, on Gadigal Country, you say, "I'm such a Hildegard tragic. Even though she composed music nearly 1,000 years ago, it is still so relevant today. Simply brilliant," as you put it. Anonymous for, and it's the feast of St. Hildegard von Bingen today. She died on this day in 1179. Richard in Narrabeen in New South Wales, you've written in as well to say good morning. Another great artist, Maria Callas, died today on this day in 1977. So it's a day to honour two phenomenal women in music. Coming up, Scheherazade by Rimsky-Korsakov on ABC Classic.
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Rimsky-Korsakov's Scheherazade. It's such a beautiful piece. The Young Prince and the Young Princess. It's basically the tale of 1001 Nights. And the role of Scheherazade, the storyteller, is played by the concertmaster, the solo violinist there, who was Midori Sila, with Anima Eterna Bruges, Jos van Immerseel directing. 21 minutes to 9 now on your Thursday morning. It's the 17th of September. I've got a really sweet little piece by Brenda Gifford up next, and it's all about a bird that you might encounter here in Australia, a bird that apparently never sleeps. That's coming up for you right after Clara Schumann.

And the most considered players, really, Andrea Lamb with Clara Schumann's Romance in A Minor. That's from her Piano Diary release, a 6:45 on ABC Classic. Look, if you live near plovers, you will know that they can get very, very protective. They are. Look, this is what is very interesting about plovers. I'm about to play music written about these beautiful birds, but they never actually fall into a deep sleep. This is what I'm learning. Because they're ground-dwelling birds, it's kind of baked into their DNA that they're always alert and on guard for predators. So you will hear them pretty much all day, every day, because they don't sleep deeply, especially during nesting season where they're way more alert. And that nesting season is right now. So be on guard and also watch out for these beautiful creatures. Plover Bird, the music of Brenda Gifford.

Brenda Gifford's Plovebird Ensemble Offspring performing. I love Brenda Gifford's music because she has such a wonderful ability to represent nature and her sound. It's just, you can imagine a little plovebird running across the sand. You're listening to ABC Classic. I've got a soundtrack for your very gorgeous soundtrack from Il Postino. That's right around the corner. Edward Elgar's music for you now. This is his Dream Children, the second movement.

second movement of Dream Children by Elgar, the Queensland Symphony Orchestra on ABC Classics, 6 minutes to seven. When's the last time you watched this film? The Postman, Il Postino. This is Beatrice. So a shout out to all the posties this morning doing the hard work.

0: ABC News. Good morning, I'm Simon Lauder. The Home Affairs Minister Tony Burke will announce the government's plan to reduce migration in a speech to the National Press Club today with a focus on temporary visa holders. Isabella Tolhurst reports.
1: The government is considering removing the work rights of temporary migrants whose claims for protection have been rejected as a way to address the issue of visa hopping. While 90% of applications for protection visas are rejected, it's suspected thousands of people on student and visitor visas from China, Malaysia and India are making claims anyway to obtain a bridging visa instead. Tony Burke is also expected to bar international students from being able to bring their family members to Australia with them. The government is hoping to bring migration down to 225,000 people a year by 2028.
0: An ABC investigation has traced a rising political commentator on YouTube to a town in Brazil. Jonathan Hare reports.
2: The Oceania Unfiltered channel frequently promotes One Nation and is critical of Anthony Albanese. The commentator sounds very Australian.
3: Aussies cannot just sit back, have a whinge at the pub over a beer.
2: But ABC News Verify has traced the YouTuber to a town in Brazil. We found other channels he fronts and geolocated where he films videos. Experts say AI has been used to give him an accent. We were unable to contact him and can't say whether he is behind the channel or whether his image is being used without his consent. One Nation says it is not associated with him. YouTube says the channel's videos have now been given a disclosure which reads, made with AI.
0: Turning overseas, and the US Central Bank has hiked interest rates by a quarter of a percentage point in defiance of President Trump's regular calls for a rate cut. Here's North America correspondent Lauren Day.
4: The new Fed chair, Kevin Warsh, has only been in the top job for 4 months after being chosen by President Donald Trump in the hopes he would lower rates. Today, in his first major decision since taking the helm at the Fed, he did the opposite, citing high inflation, which has been driven in part by the president's tariffs regime and war with Iran. The president had threatened to fire Warsh's predecessor, Jerome Powell, for failing to lower rates, but is yet to comment on today's decision. Lauren Day, ABC News, Washington.
0: President Donald Trump has now condemned the hike in interest rates in a social media post, saying they should be 1% or lower. He argues the US is booming and carrying almost every country in the world. More than 20 people have been killed in Gaza after the collapse of a war-damaged building.

0: Middle East correspondent Caitlin Kelly reports.
1: A six-story building collapsed on Wednesday in Gaza, killing at least 21 people, including 8 children. The building was hosting an estimated 100 displaced Palestinians, of which dozens are now missing. Locals say the building was dangerously tilting after an Israeli airstrike more than a year ago. Rescue efforts are underway, but international organizations and local civil defense teams say they lack the right equipment due to Israeli restrictions. Caitlin Kelly, ABC News, Jerusalem.
0: Israel says such machinery could be used by Hamas militants. The top diplomats of Iran and China have met in Beijing a week before a crucial meeting between the presidents of China and the US. Alison Horn reports from Beijing.
2: The Iran war has dominated discussions between China's foreign minister Wang Yi and his Iranian counterpart Abbas Araghchi. China again calling on Tehran to revive talks with the US to end the conflict and to reopen the Strait of Hormuz. China is a long-standing economic and political partner of Iran and has hosted the meeting just days before China's leader Xi Jinping travels to meet US President Donald Trump in Washington, where it's expected the pair will discuss Beijing's financial links with Tehran and what role China can play to end the conflict.
0: The chief of the UN, Antonio Guterres, has urged governments to protect civilians from AI threats. His comments come a week ahead of the UN General Assembly in New York, where AI and its potential risks are expected to be a major talking point. Fears over the technology have risen in recent days after former employees and industry leaders warned they're unable to predict its potential. Mr. Guterres insists the world cannot afford a race to the bottom on AI safety.
3: When a number of leaders and workers of the companies that are in the frontier of AI are the first to say that there are risks they still are not entirely able to control, I don't think we can ignore that.
0: This is ABC News. The president of the European Commission has opened the door for Canada to become an associate member of the European Union. Here's Europe correspondent Elias Kluwer.
4: Ursula von der Leyen, the European Commission's president, has told European Parliament she would back Canada becoming an associate member of the EU. Last month, trade talks between Canada and the US fell apart. And while Ms. von der Leyen didn't mention the US specifically, she said the arrangement between the EU and Canada would not be a partnership against anyone else, but for a common strength. Canada's Prime Minister, Mark Carney, is expected to address the EU on Thursday. He's currently in Northern England, meeting with UK Prime Minister Andy Burnham at an Everton football match. Elias Kluwer, ABC News.
0: The former president of Kosovo has been handed a 25-year jail sentence after being found guilty of war crimes. Europe correspondent Mazoe Ford reports.
5: Former Kosovo president Hasim Tachi was sentenced for war crimes during Kosovo's independence war against Serbia in the 1990s, during which more than 10,000 people died. The 58-year-old was convicted after a 3-year trial of crimes, including murder, illegal arrests, torture, and cruel treatment. The judgment was a crushing blow for a man who was once embraced by the West, invited to the 1999 peace talks in France, and seen as the leader who could guide Kosovo to independence. The judge, however, said Tachi actively participated in and encouraged war crimes. He denies the charges.
0: The number of people missing after last month's flash flood in Nepal has been revised upward to 6,150. That's an increase of almost 1,000. Nepal's Disaster Management Authority says the new figure is based on verification in affected districts near Nepal's border with Tibet. Several hundred foreigners, including Australians, are reported as being among the missing. UK artist Ed Sheeran's tour of the United States has been thrown into chaos after all of his supporting acts quit over controversy stemming from the war in Gaza. Kaysen Ho reports from Washington.
6: The exodus comes after rapper Macklemore was removed from Ed Sheeran's US tour after he made pro-Palestine comments at a concert, and several venues told the tour promoter they wouldn't allow Macklemore to perform. Sheeran said on social media it was not his decision to remove Macklemore and that he was appalled at the suffering caused on both sides of the war in Gaza. Announcing his withdrawal from the rest of the tour, musician and supporting act Phineas said artists must not be silenced when they speak up for the oppressed. Kaysen Ho, ABC News, Washington.
0: Back home, and employees of Launceston's historic Bogues Brewery are preparing for its impending closure after brewing the final batch of beer yesterday. Parent company Lion announced in June the 104 145-year-old brewery will close its doors in November. That'll see the loss of more than 40 jobs as production's moved to the mainland. Adrian Hines, who's worked at Bogues for more than two decades, says workers will gather during the brewery's final weeks to celebrate the brand.
7: We're actually having old workers come back on site, and we're going to celebrate with them as well. Just enjoy the final product of Tasmanian Bogues.
0: Now with the latest in sport, here's Chris Mitchell.
8: One of the Sydney Swans star midfielders says the team is together and ready for Friday's preliminary final against Fremantle. The Swans will take part in open training at the SCG this morning ahead of the key clash. And Errol Goulden has told Fox Sports the group is united as several of their players remain stood down as a police investigation continues.
9: Yeah, we're locked in as a group at the moment. It's obviously been a little bit tough, but yeah, looking forward to another challenge on Friday and best time of year to be playing footy.
8: Australia will host a sprint event at next year's Formula One Grand Prix in Melbourne for the first time. Sprint events feature a shorter race on Saturday and an extra qualifying session on Friday. The Melbourne Grand Prix is due to take place between the 2nd and 4th of April. And the former world number one golfer Tiger Woods says he can hit pretty much anything after returning to the range for the first time since a car crash 6 months ago. Woods accepted a 5-year suspension of his driving license and a nominal fine as part of a plea agreement after not contesting a reckless driving charge.
0: To finance, stocks on Wall Street have closed lower after the Federal Reserve raised its key interest rate for the first time in more than 3 years. The Dow Jones Industrial Average fell 1.2%. The S&P 500 lost 0.4%. The tech-heavy NASDAQ was 0.01% lower. The global benchmark Brent crude oil is lower at $105.50 US a barrel. The Australian dollar is lower at 70.8 US cents. You're up to date with the latest ABC News.
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12: We're waltzing together this hour. Also, I have for you the best bass line that was ever written. Full stop, no arguments. That's all before the 8 o'clock news. Schubert, he was the king of a song, songwriter extraordinaire. This is one of his symphonies.

He was known as king of a song, Franz Schubert, but when it came to writing symphonies, oh, the opening movement of his Symphony No. 5, the Chamber Orchestra of Europe, Claudio Abbado conducting 17 minutes past 7 on ABC Classic Breakfast. I did say about 5 minutes ago that I've got the best bass line ever written, and now you're guessing what that best bass line is. I'll have to pull out some excellent bass lines to tease you with. What do you think, Queen? Another One Bites the Dust. Brahms for you now. He could write a good bass line. This is his clarinet trio in A minor.

three classical superstars, Yu Jiwang at the piano, Gautier Kapelsong playing the cello, and Andreas Ottensamer, your clarinetist there, with Brahms' clarinet trio in A minor, the third movement. You've got your dial on ABC Classic this morning, and it's lovely to have your company. I'm with you until 9 o'clock, and we have been talking about the best bass line. In your opinion, of all music of any time, what is the best bass line? I've put it to you, 0437 236 777. I'm going to play you some of those bass lines, and I have lined up, in my opinion, the best bass line that has ever been written. Better than Another One Bites the Dust, in my opinion. Just saying. This is by Vivaldi. It's called La Stravaganza, meaning extravagance. If you need a bit of extravagance on your Thursday morning, Alison Balsam, your trumpeter.

Alison Balsam, your trumpeter, Pinnix Players, and Trevor Pinnick at the harpsichord with La Stravaganza, the violin concerto number 6, interpreted by a trumpeter there, and the music of Vivaldi. Just about to go 26 past 7. This Saturday, direct from the BBC Proms, Berlioz's dramatic legend, The Damnation of Faust. Jakob Lehmann and Lacey Eckler, with an international cast of soloists, take you on an operatic thrill ride and ask the question, what price the human soul? This Saturday at 9 on ABC Classic and ABC Listen.

Natalie Nicholas, We Won't Let You Down. It's from the Women of Note Volume 2 collection, ACO Collective with Helena Rathbone leading on violin. 7:30 on the dot here on ABC Classic. I'm going to play you some of the best bass lines according to you. You've written in with so many suggestions. 0437 236 777 is the number. You're on ABC Classic. Of all music of all time, I'm keen to know what you think. Going to play you some of your suggestions right after Chopin.

Ali Sauter-Ott's Flying Chopin, his waltz in A-flat major, opus 64, number 3 on ABC Classic. It's 26 minutes to 8. It was over to you because I have lined up a little later, in my opinion, the best bass line ever written in music. And I don't just mean classical music, I just mean in music, full stop. I'm going to play that for you before the 8 o'clock news. But I asked you, in your opinion, what is the greatest bass line? Here are some of your suggestions. Ah, oh, how can you go past? Good old Pachelbel, every cellist saying, no, no, no, please, no. Pachelbel's Canon in D with that repeating bass line. Or this one has come up a lot on the text line. Ah, oh, good old John Williams and the Imperial March. Someone else wrote in with this suggestion and I thought, oh, this could be a real contender. The Peter Gunn theme, if that's got you this morning, the best bass line ever written. So I'm going to be playing you some more suggestions shortly. How about this piece?

You'd want to put your hand up to play percussion in that, wouldn't you? Aaron Copland, fanfare for the common man, the West Australian Symphony Orchestra, Ben Northey on the conductor's podium. 21-8 on your Thursday morning. Okay, things are really heating up because I asked you, in your opinion, what's the greatest bass line in music, full stop. A lot of rock, a lot of pop bass lines coming in, a couple of classical as well. I have the greatest right after this. It's the music of Bizet. This is his Pastorale from The Girl from Arles.

Bizet, the girl from Arles, his suite number two. That's the opening pastoral, the Berlin Philharmonic Orchestra, Herbert von Karajan conducting at 7:45 here on ABC Classic. Okay, here we go. I'm not going to say I'm going to start to change my mind about the best bass line because I've committed to playing you, in my opinion, the best bass line that has ever been written. But it was over to you. And there are so many suggestions on the best bass line. Someone says it has to be the pinball music from Sesame Street. Do you remember that? Elton John's Crocodile Rock, Day Tripper. This is what Adam the Gardener has suggested. I love it. That's by Brenda Gifford. It's the bass line to Baju or Footprints. What about this one? It's come in quite a number of times. I mean, come on. But no one, and I mean, we are getting so many messages, no one has suggested this piece, which in my opinion, it's the best bass line ever written.

Ah, and there it is, Prokofiev. It's menacing. Montagues and Capulets, Dance of the Nights from Romeo and Juliet, arguably the best bass line anyone has ever written, including Superstition. I mean, come on. Prokofiev, Sydney Symphony Orchestra, Christopher Nichols conducting at 10 minutes to 8 here on ABC Classic Breakfast. Look, I do have another contender lined up for you after the news at 8 o'clock. So keep those suggestions coming. What's the best bass line, in your opinion?

a set of pieces that Fanny Mendelssohn wrote called The Year, each month getting its own theme. That's August. And you're listening to Anna Schellest playing the piano. 5 minutes to 8 on ABC Classic.

0: Peter Nikodinek singing with the Czech Philharmonic Orchestra and Offenbach's music from La Belle Hélène. And there you go. It's the OG parody version, really, of the origins of the Trojan War. It's a minute to 8 o'clock here on ABC Classic Breakfast. Megan Burslem with you. Look, after the news, I do have a couple of bass lines up my sleeve. I played you Prokofiev's Romeo and Juliet, arguably the best bass line ever written, but you are coming in with so many suggestions. Great suggestions from the world of classical music as well. Got another one of those epic bass lines coming up in about 10 minutes' time.
1: 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And then join Genevieve Lang and me, Ed LeBrock, for the last music class of Term 3 as we take that very symphony apart and put it back together again. 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

0: ABC News. Good morning, I'm Simon Lauder. Cabinet Minister Tanya Plibersek says Labor is focused on methodically bringing down migration numbers. The Home Affairs Minister Tony Burke will outline the party's migration policy during an address at the National Press Club today. The plan's expected to be tied to reducing net overseas migration by about 75,000 people. Ms. Plibersek says the party will approach that in a sensible way.
1: Our health system, our aged care system, our agricultural sector wouldn't work without overseas migration. We need to make sure that that continues, but in a way that meets Australia's needs, puts Australia's needs first.
0: The federal government will today introduce legislation aimed at making the child support system safer to ensure children receive the financial support they need. Isabella Tolhurst reports.
2: Minister for Social Services Tanya Plibersek says the child support system has been abused by family and domestic violence perpetrators to punish, harass and control ex-partners. She says there's currently $2 billion of unpaid child support in Australia, with almost 100,000 parents and carers who have experienced or are at risk of DV. The reforms include ending the legal requirement that information provided by one parent is shared with the other in an effort to protect at-risk children and carers. The bill will also crack down on debt recovery with more support for families to collect unpaid child support.
0: Women with breast cancer facing uncertainty over the availability of a critical drug have been offered a lifeline with an equivalent medication to be subsidised in a fortnight. Here's health reporter Stephanie Dalzell.
3: The federal government will today announce the breast cancer and endometriosis drug triptorelin will be available on the pharmaceutical benefits scheme for a range of women's health conditions from next month. It comes after global pharmaceutical company AstraZeneca announced it would pull the low-dose version of the drug Zoladex used for breast cancer from the Australian market from November. The move left many women facing uncertainty, and Federal Health Minister Mark Butler says listing an equivalent medication on the PBS will ensure women can continue to access the treatment at an affordable price.
0: An ABC investigation has found a rising political commentator on YouTube is using AI to fake an Australian accent. Jonathan Hare reports.
4: G'day, good to see you. Pull up a chair. Grab a cold one if you've got it.
5: That's audio from the popular Oceania Unfiltered YouTube channel. It frequently promotes One Nation and is critical of Anthony Albanese. ABC News Verify has traced the man who appears in the videos to a town in Brazil. We were unable to contact him and can't say whether he is behind the channel or whether his image is being used without his consent. Experts say AI has been used to manipulate his voice and sync his mouth to match. One Nation says it is not associated with Oceania Unfiltered. YouTube says the channel's videos have now been given a disclosure which reads, made with AI.
0: US President Donald Trump has demanded interest rates be cut to 1% after the Federal Reserve announced its first rate hike in 3 years. Here's North America correspondent Lauren Day.
6: The new Fed chair, Kevin Warsh, has only been in the top job for 4 months after being chosen by President Donald Trump in the hopes he would lower rates. Today, in his first major decision since taking the helm at the Fed, he did the opposite, citing

0: facing high inflation, which has been driven in part by the president's tariff regime and war with Iran. The president has posted on Truth Social that interest rates should be 1% or less, and the central bank should lower them and fast. But he stopped short of criticising Warsh personally, despite repeatedly attacking his predecessor, Jerome Powell, for defying his calls to bring rates down. Lauren Day, ABC News, Washington.
1: The brother of the late Diana, Princess of Wales, Earl Spencer, has made some shocking allegations in a memoir due to be released next week. With more, here's Europe correspondent Mazoe Ford.
2: In his memoir, he claims the king, who was then Prince of Wales, subjected him to a stream of anger after he insisted his sister would not have wanted Princes William and Harry, then aged 15 and 12, to have to walk in her funeral procession. He said he told palace aides that's not going to happen, and then claims to have received a phone call from Charles minutes later saying he had walked in the funeral procession of Lord Mountbatten. Earl Spencer says that after he replied that the prince was 30 years old at the time, not 15 and 12, Charles then went nuts and unleashed down the phone saying, "Rest assured, we'll forget her soon enough."
1: A spokesperson for King Charles has responded, saying grief can impact judgment and memory. This is ABC News.
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5: And a very good morning to you at 5 minutes past eight. How are you going? Is your Thursday feeling good? If you need a little pick-me-up, I tell you what, I have the perfect hour of music for you. Starting with a traditional Ukrainian piece, this is Odessa Bulgar.

It's a traditional Ukrainian piece, Odessa Bolga. Daniel Hope there with the Zurich Chamber Orchestra from his album Dance, which is a really exciting collection of dance music. 9 minutes past eight. Get your flux capacitors ready, your puffer jackets out, your Calvin Klein's on, because I have music from Back to the Future coming up shortly. Is this the music of Eleanor Daly? It's called Grandmother Moon, a beautiful rendition here by the Gesualdo Six.

It's called Grandmother Moon. Eleanor Daly's music, performed there by Gesualdo Six and directed by Owen Park with his arrangement. You'll hear the Gesualdo Six in your evening prom concert tonight from 8 o'clock. Joel Carnegie bringing you that concert where they perform the music of Steve Reich as we approach Steve Reich's 90th birthday, which is in early October. Very exciting program and beautiful sounds coming your way from 8. You're tuned in to ABC Classic, 14 minutes past 8.

That's what happens when you get in there and you nut it all out and you put your own take on it. The Serenade for Strings in G, known as Eine kleine Nacht music by Mozart, the opening movement, the Tasmanian Symphony Orchestra there under the baton of Geoffrey Lancaster. Takes a lot, I think, to make a piece like that your own because it's been recorded so many times. There are so many interpretations and very easy to just play exactly what's on the page. But it's really cool, isn't it, when an artist or a whole ensemble, a whole orchestra goes beyond and thinks, well, how are we going to interpret this in a way that's different, that's new? 20 past eight, coming your way. We're going back to the future. John Carmichael for you here. This is his Rigodon from Fête Champêtre.

John Carmichael. Deborah DeGraff there playing the clarinet and John Martin at the piano with his Fête Champêtre. That's the Rigaudon, the third movement, an ABC classic recording 23 past eight. When is the last time you watched this absolutely iconic film? We're going back to the future.

Great Scott, it's the Back to the Future main theme by Alan Silvestri, the original soundtrack recording. Isn't that amazing brass? With Doc Marty and Biff and Lorraine and George McFly, the whole gang. 8:26, you're on ABC Classic.

Music of Carlo Arredondo, the Mandolin Concerto in C, here on ABC Classic. It's a really nice, fresh sound, isn't it? There is something about a mandolin concerto just every single time. Megan Burslem with you. I should say that was Ensemble Art Mandolin performing. Where are we going now? To your album of the week. This is a really beautiful album, The Music of C.P.E. Bach. Now, I often think that C.P.E. Bach's music can be overlooked because of how huge J.S. Bach is. But C.P.E. Bach, a man who was all about experimentation, and this was a time where composers could be very forward with what they were writing on the page, but what they were expecting from their performers. So C.P.E. Bach would expect to write these beautiful compositions, give them to an artist and say, go for your life, interpret this how you want, make it yours, be creative on the stage. And so it was really a time for the soloist. It was a time for them to shine. And your album of the week is all about that process. How do you bring a piece of music to life? Eleanor Frey is your cellist here with the Accademia delle Sonate and C.P.E. Bach's Cello Concerto in A.

In cellist Eleanor Frey's words, these works are rich in turbulent exchanges, yet also in tender moments. C.P. Ebach is cello concerto in A major, the second movement. Eleanor Frey playing with the Accademia del Dissonanti. It's your album of the week, across the week here on ABC Classic Breakfast. Okay, we have been talking this morning about the best bass lines of all time. And last hour, I played you many, many different excerpts of bass lines that you recommended from across music history, but classical music, with the Montagues and Capulets, in my opinion, being one of the best. I'm not going to sing it. But where does this one fit in? Do you think it's one of the greatest bass lines ever? Verdi.

Absolutely iconic. Verdi is Die Ziere from the Requiem. The Sydney Philharmonia Choir, Sydney Philharmonia Motet Choir and Orchestra together under the baton of Anthony Walker. So much fun talking about bass lines this morning. It has been, it's been next level, the greatest bass line of all time. You know who has popped up on the text line a lot this morning? And that is J.S. Bach. Russell Torrance has one of those great bass lines. He has a version of this entire Toccata and Fugue by J.S. Bach. I mean, technically, if you put it, if you look at the paper version, the manuscript, J.S. Bach would have to take the cake, really, for great bass lines. There you have it. Someone says, why not Doctor Who? Dung da dung, dung da dung, dung da dung, dung dung da da dung. That's a great one as well. I mean, we could be here all morning.

Stravinsky coming in strong with the first of his three Ballet Russes, really telling the 20th century to pay up, sit up and pay attention, because, oh boy, composition took a real left turn after the Firebird. That's the 10th and final movement. The Royal Concertgebouw Orchestra, Ricardo Chailly conducting. Kind of sidestep over to France. Well, we're staying in France technically, because Stravinsky's Firebird was premiered in Paris. Someone else strolling those streets, Debussy.

An award-winning recording, that one, the Tin Alley String Quartet with Debussy's String Quartet in G, the only string quartet he wrote. That's the first movement. And I played before that the Firebird by Stravinsky. And interestingly, it was at the Firebird premiere that Stravinsky welcomed Debussy onto the stage. Then they had dinner together, and that was the start of a lifelong friendship between the two. Love these composer stories. Russell Torrance having way more stories for you after 9 o'clock in his Essentials Hour. He's raring to go after a big night with the Adelaide Symphony Orchestra. Here's Samuel Coleridge-Taylor.

0: Samuel Coleridge-Taylor, The Bamboola, coming up to 9 o'clock.
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5: A whole hour of nothing but the greatest music. I mean, it's the greatest music all the time at ABC Classic, but especially between 9 and 10 every single day. What do you think of this? So Bach's Toccata and Fugue in D minor for organ, but as was the trend at the time, the beginning of the 20th century, big orchestral romantic versions of Bach were made. This is a famous one by Leopold Stokowski.

on ABC Classic, the Essentials Hour. That's the orchestral transcription arrangement of Bach's Toccata and Fugue in D minor. Well, that's brought you out on the text line. It really has. I managed to smoke you out quite a bit there. Chrissy in Bomaderry, New South Wales, you prefer the organ version. Daryl, Werribee, Victoria, you say, I don't like it. You might as well use castanets to replace the cannons in 1812 Overture. From Grumpy Daryl. A few people say you like it as well. I mean, that's the version that opens Disney's Fantasia. And in the film, it's the Philadelphia Orchestra conducted by Leopold Stokowski, who did the arrangement. And that version you just heard there on ABC Classic was the Philadelphia Orchestra, conducted this time by Yannick Nezé-Séguin. I love hearing from you. 0437236777 if you want to message me. And if you're on ABC, listen, just push a button. There's Dvorak and Mazowski coming your way. Another Fantasia favourite, The Night on Bald Mountain. A string quartet for you now. One of the first string quartets written by a woman. One of the first string quartets written by anyone, really, a proper string quartets. Maddalena Lombardini's sermon writing hers at the same time as Haydn was getting going with his. String quartet number 6 from her, performed by the Allegri String Quartet.

0: And a little while ago, you heard on ABC Classic Breakfast, Meekin Barson playing some of the Debussy String Quartet, and I was inspired to play some string quartet music this morning in the Essentials Hour. And there you have a whole string quartet from Maddalena Lombardini's Sermon, her sixth string quartet. It's rather cool, isn't it? It's the Allegri String Quartet for you on ABC Classic. Just a couple of seconds away from some Dvorak.
1: 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Zachary Oramo conducts the BBC Symphony Orchestra, chorus and singers with celebrated Scottish tenor Nicky Spence and piano sensation Yuja Wang. The last night of the proms. 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

Dvorak's Humoresque, the famous one in G-flat, performed on the harp there from Aussie harpist Alice Giles, an ABC classic, a little while away from some Berlioz, a bit of his tribute to Lord Byron, Harold in Italy, and you'll also be in Montevideo as well. But right now you're on a mountain, rather scary mountain, scary because of what's going on it. The legend of the Feast of St. John, round about midsummer, the northern midsummer, but according to a lot of cultures in Europe, this is when a lot of the spirits of the netherworld appear. So that's the idea behind this fantastic piece of music by Mazowski. The mountain itself, we don't really know where it is, but it might be a location in eastern Poland or Ukraine. Well, that's where you are now, getting the willies scared out of you. Here's the Oslo Philharmonic and Marit Janssens.

A Night on Bald Mountain by Mussorgsky, Rimsky-Korsakov's orchestral version of it. A happy ending, wasn't it? Ended fine. There's Oslo Philharmonic with Maris Janssens on ABC Classic. Barely was in a little while. But do you know what a crepe myrtle is? A crepe myrtle, how are you describe it? Almost beautiful tree. Maybe you have one near you. It's a song by Deborah Cheatham Frayon, and it's called Crepe Myrtle Sky.

Crepe Myrtle Sky. Right there, Richie and Frey on the voice of Rebecca Cassidy, Alex Ranieri at the piano. This is ABC Classic. We're going to Uruguay in just a little while through some rather wonderful guitar music. But music inspired by poetry now. The British poet Lord Byron and his poem, The Child Harold's Pilgrimage. It's about a soldier who's weary of all the wars that he's been involved with, and he ends up, he's probably got something like PTSD, to be honest. He's wandering around the world and he's trying to build himself up again, and he's in Italy soaking it all up. And this is something that inspired so many people, this idea, the beginning of the 19th century. Berlioz's Harold in Italy is based on it. This third movement. And interestingly, the part of Harold is played by the viola, the string instrument. Gérard Cosset is on the viola with the Toulouse Capital Orchestra and Michel Plasson.

Berlioz's Harold in Italy in the third movement he called a serenade. Gérard Cossé on the viola with the orchestra of the Toulouse capital and Michel Plasson on ABC Classic. A grand cathedral in Montevideo being described in this work by Agustín Barrios.

It's composed by Paraguayan Agustin Barrios, but it's music about Uruguay, about Montevideo, La Catedral, the cathedral, performed by Craig Ogden on ABC Classic. There's some Rossini coming up for you very soon that isn't opera. In fact, there's a rather cheeky story behind it. Right now, here's Wynton Marsalis.

Wynton Marsalis on the cornet with the Eastman Wind Ensemble and the traditional tune Believe Me, If All Those Endearing Young Charms. And that's for you, Sid, and Val. You travelled from Perth to Adelaide to hear the Adelaide Symphony Orchestra last night.